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1: This is Akashvani, the news read by Nina Rakel. Prime Minister Narendra Modi will be on a 6-day visit to Indonesia, Australia and New Zealand beginning today. In the first leg of his 3-nation tour, he will reach Indonesia today on a 3-day visit. Mr. Modi will hold bilateral discussions with Indonesian President Prabowo Subianto and review the progress made in the partnership. His main engagements will be in Jakarta, but the Prime Minister will also visit a cultural and historic city, Yogyakarta. In Jakarta, Mr. Modi will address a large gathering of the Indian diaspora. In the second leg of his tour, Prime Minister will reach Melbourne on 8th of this month on a 3-day visit, where he will participate in the 3rd India-Australia Annual Summit with Australian Prime Minister Anthony Albanese. On the last leg of his visit, Mr. Modi will be in New Zealand from 10th to 11th July. He will hold talks with his New Zealand counterpart, Christopher Luxon. Union Minister of Cooperation Amit Shah will attend the 5th Foundation Day ceremony of the Ministry of Cooperation in New Delhi today. The ministry said the ceremony will be held in line with the vision of Sahkar Se Samriddhi. On the occasion, Mr. Shah will lay the foundation stone and inaugurate several key initiatives. These include inauguration of 232 grain storage godowns, Bhumi Pujan of Sahkar One, Bhumi Pujan of tissue culture facilities in Uttar Pradesh and Maharashtra, launch of National Cooperative Database NCD 3.0 and Geotag mobile application, launch of National Dairy Development Board's Milk Supply Review Dashboard Portal. The Shri Ram Janmabhoomi Tirth Kshetra Trust has convened a meeting of its members today to deliberate on several important administrative and financial matters, including the findings of the Special Investigation Team SIT probing the counting of donations received by the trust. The meeting will be held at the premises of Ram Temple at around 3 in the afternoon. According to an official notice issued on 28th of last month. The agenda of the meeting includes consideration of the resignation letters submitted by General Secretary Champat Rai and Trustee Dr. Anil Mishra. The meeting will further deliberate on arrangements related to the future management of the Ram Temple. Assam Cabinet has approved a series of major policy decisions aimed at strengthening emergency services, promoting industrial growth and improving governance ahead of the commencement of budget session of the State Assembly today. Briefing the media after the Cabinet meeting in Guwahati, Chief Minister Hemant Biswa Sarma said the Cabinet approved several bills to be introduced during the ensuing Assembly session. The Cabinet also approved an integrated emergency response system under the 112 helpline with an outlay of 100 crore rupees. In cricket, Australia defeated England by 7 wickets to lift the ICC Women's T20 World Cup at Lord's in London last night. Chasing a target of 151 runs set by England, Australia scored 153 for 3 in 17.1 overs. Beth Mooney was the highest scorer for Australia with 64 runs. Put to bat, England scored 150 for 4 in stipulated 20 overs. Brazil's veteran player Neymar Jr. has announced his retirement from the international football after the 5-time world champions suffered a stunning 2-1 defeat to Norway in FIFA World Cup round of 16 last night. He finished his international career as the all-time leading scorer for Brazil. For Brazil, the defeat marked a 7th consecutive World Cup knockout loss to European opposition and their earliest World Cup exit since 1990. In the Wimbledon tennis, Serbia's Novak Djokovic defeated Roman Safiulin of Russia to reach the men's singles quarterfinals last night. And that's the end of this news bulletin.

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1: This is Akashvani, the news read by Anuja Kumar. Prime Minister Narendra Modi will be on a 6-day visit to Indonesia, Australia and New Zealand beginning today. In the first leg of his 3-nation tour, he will reach Indonesia today on a 3-day visit. Mr. Modi will hold bilateral discussions with Indonesian President Prabowo Subianto and review the progress made in the partnership. His main engagements will be in Jakarta, but the Prime Minister will also visit a cultural and historic city, Yogyakarta. In Jakarta, Mr. Modi will address a large gathering of the Indian diaspora. In the second leg of his tour, the Prime Minister will reach Melbourne on the 8th of this month on a 3-day visit, where he will participate in the 3rd India-Australia Annual Summit with Australian Prime Minister Anthony Albanese. On the last leg of his visit, Mr. Modi will be in New Zealand from 10th to 11th of July. He will hold talks with his New Zealand counterpart Christopher Luxon. India will chair the 9th session of the Intergovernmental Group of Experts on Consumer Protection Law and Policy in Geneva, Switzerland. The session is being organized by the United Nations Trade and Development from today to Wednesday. The Ministry of Consumer Affairs, Food and Public Distribution said that the session will bring together member states, international organizations, consumer protection authorities, academia, and other stakeholders to deliberate on emerging issues in consumer protection law and policy. Secretary Department of Consumer Affairs Nidhi Khare will chair the session. The Sri Ram Janmabhoomi Tirth Kshetra Trust has convened a meeting of its members today to deliberate on several important administrative and financial matters, including the findings of the special investigation team probing the counting of donations received by the trust. We have a report.
2: The agenda of the meeting includes consideration of the resignation letters submitted by General Secretary Champat Rai and Trustee Dr. Anil Mishra. Members will also be briefed on the interim report of the SIT regarding the counting of donations received through the trust's donation boxes. The meeting will further deliberate on arrangements related to the future management of the Ram Temple. Another key item on the agenda is the presentation and approval of the unaudited income and expenditure statement, balance sheet and other financial documents for the financial year 2025-26. Sushil Chandra Tiwari, Akashvani News, Lucknow.
1: The nation pays homage to Bharatiya Janasangh founder Dr. Shyama Prasad Mukherjee on his birth anniversary today. Ministry of Culture, in association with the West Bengal government, will organize a program in Kolkata to mark the occasion. The program will be organized as part of the 2-year official commemoration of the 125th birth anniversary of Dr. Shyama Prasad Mukherjee, announced by the ministry last year. Union Home Minister Amit Shah will preside over the program along with Union Culture Minister Gajendra Singh Shekhawat and West Bengal Chief Minister Shubhendu Adhikari. Union Minister of Cooperation Amit Shah will attend the 5th Foundation Day ceremony of the Ministry of Cooperation in New Delhi today. The ministry said the ceremony will be held in line with the vision of Sahkar Se Samriddhi. On the occasion, Mr. Shah will lay the foundation stone and inaugurate several key initiatives. Assam Cabinet has approved a series of major policy decisions aimed at strengthening emergency services, promoting industrial growth and improving governance ahead of the commencement of budget session of the State Assembly today. Briefing the media after the Cabinet meeting in Guwahati,

Party Chief Minister Hemanta Biswa Sarma said the Cabinet approved several bills to be introduced during the ensuing Assembly session. The Cabinet also approved an integrated emergency response system under the 112 helpline with an outlay of 100 crore rupees. In Kerala, orange alert has been issued for Kannur and Kasaragod districts, indicating the likelihood of isolated very heavy rainfall. Yellow alert has been issued for six other districts, indicating the possibility of isolated heavy rainfall. Isolated very heavy rainfall is expected in the northern districts of Kerala tomorrow also. Brazil's veteran player Neymar Jr. has announced his retirement from international football after the five-time world champion suffered a stunning 2-1 defeat to Norway in FIFA World Cup round of 16 last night. He finished his international career as the all-time leading scorer for Brazil. And that is the end of this news bulletin.

0: Metro news from Chennai, Bengaluru and Hyderabad, the metro weather. Chennai is likely to witness a partly cloudy sky with one or two spells of rain or thunder showers. The temperatures are expected to range between minimum 29 degree and a maximum 38 degree Celsius. Bengaluru is forecast to experience a generally cloudy sky with light rain. The minimum temperature is expected to be 20 degree, while the maximum may reach 30 degree Celsius. Hyderabad is likely to see a generally cloudy sky with light rain or drizzle. Temperatures are expected to range from 25 degree to 31 degree Celsius.
1: श्रोताओ, इतिहास केवल गुजरे हुए पलों का ब्यौरा नहीं होता, बल्कि ये हमें आज को समझने और आने वाले कल को संवारने की राह भी दिखाता है। आइए आज के दिन इतिहास में दर्ज उन घटनाओं पर नजर डालते हैं। लेकिन उससे पहले नीना, आज का दिन क्या खास है ये बताइए पहले।
0: Today actually is the birth anniversary of Dr. Shyama Prasad Mukherjee, and we will be also taking this news on Prime Minister paying tribute to Dr. Shyama Prasad Mukherjee. Prime Minister Narendra Modi paid tribute to Dr. Shyama Prasad Mukherjee on his 125th birth anniversary, describing him as a timeless example of courage, nationalism and selfless service. In an article, the Prime Minister said, Dr. Mukherjee's public life was defined by his unwavering commitment to the indivisibility of India. He said, Dr. Mukherjee stood firm during partition to ensure that West Bengal remained an integral part of the country, and later dedicated himself to the cause of Jammu and Kashmir. The Prime Minister said the revocation of Articles 370 and 35A in 2019 was the most fitting tribute to his martyrdom. Highlighting Dr. Mukherjee's contributions, the Prime Minister said he became the youngest Vice Chancellor of the University of Calcutta and introduced several reforms to strengthen education, research and student welfare. The Prime Minister also noted Dr. Mukherjee's role as an independent India's first Minister for Industry and Supply, saying he laid the foundation of modern industrial India through initiatives such as the Damodar Valley Corporation and the Sindri Fertilizer Plant, while supporting handlooms, cottage industries and artisans. And now also, today is the World Zoonosis Day, is being observed today globally to raise awareness about diseases that spread between animals and humans. It commemorates the anniversary of July 6, 1885, when French scientist Louis Pasteur successfully administered the first vaccine against a zoonotic disease, rabies, to a young boy. And in 1785, dollar was established as the official currency of the newly established United States.
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0: In 1928, the first full-length all-talking motion picture Lights of New York premiered in New York City.
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0: Today we remember the legend Louis Armstrong, or as the world fondly called him, Satmo Pops, the man who made jazz sing. Armstrong rose from humble beginnings to become one of the most influential figures in music history. His career stretched across 5 decades, from the roaring 1920s to the swinging 1960s. He wasn't just a trumpeter, he was a pioneer who shifted jazz from group improvisation to the brilliance of solo performance. With his mentor Joe King Oliver, Armstrong made his mark in Chicago, dazzling audiences and fellow musicians alike. Soon, New York called, and with Fletcher Henderson Band, he cemented his place as a star. But it wasn't only the trumpet. His voice, full of warmth and grit, made him one of the most recognizable singers of all time. He bent lyrics, improvised melodies, and gave the world the joy of scat singing. By the end of his career, Armstrong's influence had spread far beyond jazz, shaping popular music itself. His journey was proof that art can break barriers, and his legacy still sings. Here's Wonder, What a Wonderful World. Enjoy listening to this medley.
2: I see trees of green, red roses too. I see them blue for me and you, and I think to myself,

Gauri Shinde, born July 6, 1974, is one of India's most refreshing voices in cinema. Starting her career in advertising, she transitioned to feature films with her remarkable debut, English Winglish, in 2012. Here's a

0: intelligence sharing and operational coordination, and enhancing capacity building and institutional cooperation. Delegates will discuss emerging challenges such as new psychoactive substances, darknet-enabled trafficking, cryptocurrency-linked financial flows, and the misuse of precursor chemicals. India will also showcase its effort to combat drug abuse and trafficking, including the recently released Vision Document on Narcotic Control 2026-29. During the meeting, member countries will deliberate on strategies to address evolving drug-related threats and strengthening international cooperation. Rakesh Tole, Akashwani News, Guwahati.
1: This is Akashwani giving you the news. For quick news updates around the clock, follow us on our X handle at AIR News Alerts. And for details of these stories and more, log on to our website www.newsonair.gov.in and download the News on AIR app. The Shri Ram Janmabhoomi Tirth Kshetra Trust has convened a meeting of its members today to deliberate on several important administrative and financial matters, including the findings of the special investigation team probing the counting of donations received by the trust. Earlier, the meeting was scheduled to take place at Maniram Chowani around 3 p.m., but now the venue has been changed and the meeting will be held at the premises of the Ram Temple. Our correspondent has the details.
2: The agenda of the meeting includes consideration of the resignation letters submitted by General Secretary Champat Rai and Trustee Dr. Anil Mishra. Members will also be briefed on the interim report of the SIT regarding the counting of donations received through the trust's donation boxes. The meeting will further deliberate on arrangements related to the future management of the Ram Temple. Another key item on the agenda is the presentation and approval of the unaudited income and expenditure statement, balance sheet and other financial documents for the financial year 2025-26. Sushil Chandra Tiwari, Akashwani News, Lucknow.
1: The nation pays homage to Bharatiya Jan Sangh founder Dr. Shyama Prasad Mukherjee on his birth anniversary today. Ministry of Culture, in association with the West Bengal government, will organize a program in Kolkata to mark the occasion. The program will be organized as part of the two-year official commemoration of the 125th birth anniversary of Dr. Shyama Prasad Mukherjee, announced by the ministry last year. Union Home Minister Amit Shah will preside over the program along with Union Culture Minister Gajendra Singh Shekhar and West Bengal Chief Minister Shubhendu Adhikari. More from our correspondent.
3: Union Home Minister Amit Shah will arrive in Kolkata this afternoon to attend events of 125th birth anniversary celebrations of Shyama Prasad Mukherjee. He will head towards Eco Park in New Town. There, he will participate in the groundbreaking ceremony for the construction of a 125-foot statue of Shyama Prasad Mukherjee. Later in the afternoon, during the event at Mukherjee's ancestral residence in Bhavanipur, Amit Shah will pay tribute by garlanding his statue. Kalyan Laha, Akashvani News, Kolkata.
1: Prime Minister Narendra Modi has paid tributes to Dr. Shyama Prasad Mukherjee on his 125th birth anniversary, describing him as a timeless example of courage, nationalism and selfless service. In an article, the Prime Minister said Dr. Mukherjee's public life was defined by his unwavering commitment to the indivisibility of India. He said Dr. Mukherjee stood firm during partition to ensure that West Bengal remained an integral part of the country and later dedicated himself to the cause of Jammu and Kashmir. Mr. Modi said the revocation of Articles 370 and 35A in 2019 was the most fitting tribute to his martyrdom. The Prime Minister also noted Dr. Mukherjee's role as an independent India's first Minister for Industry and Supply, saying he laid the foundation of modern industrial India through initiatives such as the Damodar Valley Corporation and the Sindri Fertilizer Plant, while supporting handlooms, cottage industries and artisans. Incessant rain with gusty winds continue to lash Mumbai and coastal Maharashtra. A red alert has been issued for Raigarh district, where major rivers have crossed the danger level. Torrential rains have wreaked havoc in Raigarh and Ratnagiri districts. Building collapses have claimed many lives in Mumbai and Navi Mumbai. We have a report.
4: The IMD has issued an orange alert for Mumbai, Thane, Palghar, Ratnagiri and Sindhudurg for today, forecasting heavy rainfall accompanied by gusty winds. A red alert has been issued for Raigarh district, warning of extremely heavy rainfall. All government, municipal and private schools and colleges in all the coastal districts and Pune will remain closed today as a precautionary measure. Collapse of 2 to 3 houses in a 3-story kacha, that is makeshift or unauthorized chawl, in Mankurd area of Mumbai resulted in the death of a total of 6 people, including 5 children and 1 woman. Strong winds led to 142 incidents of

0: trees or branches falling across Mumbai and claimed 2 lives. Heavy rains continued to wreak havoc in Thane and Palghar districts yesterday, claiming 2 lives and triggering multiple structural collapses. With Sangeeta Godbole's report, Komudi Parikh, Akashwani News, Delhi.
1: And in sports, Brazil's veteran player Neymar Jr. has announced his retirement from international football after the 5-time world champion suffered a stunning 2-1 defeat against Norway in FIFA World Cup 2026 round of 16 last night. He finished his international career as the all-time leading scorer for Brazil. The 34-year-old forward brought the curtain down on his international career moments after Brazil's hopes of a 6th World Cup title were ended. His retirement brings to an end one of the most celebrated international careers in Brazilian football. In cricket, Australia defeated England by 7 wickets to lift the ICC Women's T20 World Cup at Lord's in London last night. Chasing a target of 151 runs set by England, Australia scored 153 for 3 in 17.1 overs. Beth Mooney was the highest scorer for Australia with 64 runs. Put to bat, England scored 150 for 4 in stipulated 20 overs. In a bilingual live phone-in program, Public Speak at 9:30 tonight, we will bring an insightful discussion on Digital India, Empowering Citizens Through Technology with Gulshan Rai, Cyber Security Expert. During the program, listeners can ask questions on the subject. To participate, simply dial the telephone numbers 011-2371-7106 and 011-2331-4444 from 9:30 p.m. onwards. Alternatively, you can also send your queries via WhatsApp to the number 9289094044 or post your questions on X with the hashtag AskEIR. And now for a look at today's newspapers, it's over to Nina Arakal.
2: Thank you, Anuja. All the dailies have covered Prime Minister Narendra Modi's tribute to Dr. Shyama Prasad Mukherjee on his 125th birth anniversary. Quoting the Prime Minister, the Tribune under the headline, Mukherjee, a lamp that still burns bright, says, the one ideal that defined Shyama Prasad Mukherjee, public life above all else, was the indivisibility of India. The pioneer citing the PM's article writes, Dr. Shyama Mukherjee stands out for his humanitarian efforts, especially during the famine-struck Bengal in 1943, and how he stood firm during the upheaval of partition to ensure that West Bengal remained an integral part of India. A top front-page headline in the Indian Express states, Armed forces seek larger retention of Agniveers after end of 4-year tenure with Navy, likely to seek 75% retention, Army and AIAF up to 50%. The Hindu reports government issues notice to Meta on child sexual abuse ads. Hindustan Times writes about the International Cricket Council meet discussing proposals for a structural overhauling of the sport, including shortening ODIs, introducing continental championships, a World Cup championship for T20s, and a fixed window for formats. The Times of India mentions about a survey's report which says childcare housework keeps 69% urban women out of labour force in India. And finally, the Pioneer mentions the passing away of the legendary Pandavani exponent Tijan Bhai, whose commanding voice became the global face of Chhattisgarh's folk tradition under the headline, A Voice That Brought Beam Alive Falls Silent. Her legend lives forever. And with that, it's back to you, Anuja.
1: Thank you, Nina. And now, before we end the bulletin, the headlines once again. Prime Minister Narendra Modi to embark on a 6-day visit to Indonesia, Australia and New Zealand beginning today. India to chair UNCTAD's 9th session of Intergovernmental Group of Experts on Consumer Protection in Geneva. India to host 2-day BRICS Women Working Group meeting at Kochi in Kerala beginning today. Sri Ram Janmabhoomi Teerth Kshetra Trust convenes meeting of its members in Ayodhya this afternoon. Nation pays homage to Dr. Shyama Prasad Mukherjee on his birth anniversary today. Prime Minister describes him as a timeless example of courage, nationalism and selfless service. And Neymar Jr. announces retirement from international football after 5-time world champion Brazil suffers stunning 2-1 defeat against Norway in FIFA World Cup. And with that, we end the morning news. Have a nice day.
3: आकाशवाणी से पेश है खबरनामा।

This is Akashvani, the news read by Neena Rakel. Prime Minister Narendra Modi will be on a six-day visit to Indonesia, Australia and New Zealand beginning today. In the first leg of his three-nation tour, he will reach Indonesia this evening on a two-day visit. This will be Mr. Modi's fourth visit to Indonesia and his first bilateral visit since the elevation of India-Indonesia ties to the level of comprehensive strategic partnership in May 2018. During the visit, Prime Minister will hold bilateral discussions with Indonesian President Prabowo Subianto tomorrow and review the progress made in partnership. In the second leg of his tour, Mr. Modi will reach Melbourne on 8th of this month on a three-day visit where he will participate in the third India-Australia annual summit with Australian Prime Minister Anthony Albanese. On the last leg of his visit, Mr. Modi will be in New Zealand from 10 to 11 July. He will hold talks with his New Zealand counterpart, Christopher Luxon. The Shri Ram Janmabhoomi Tirth Kshetra Trust has convened a meeting of its members today to deliberate on several important administrative and financial matters, including the findings of the Special Investigation Team SIT probing the counting of donations received by the trust. The meeting will be held at the premises of Ram Temple at around 3 in the afternoon. India will chair the ninth session of the Intergovernmental Group of Experts on Consumer Protection Law and Policy in Geneva, Switzerland. The session is being organized by the United Nations Trade and Development from today to Wednesday. The Ministry of Consumer Affairs, Food and Public Distribution said the session will bring together member states, international organizations, consumer protection authorities, academia, and other stakeholders to deliberate on emerging issues in consumer protection law and policy. Union Minister of Cooperation Amit Shah will attend the 5th Foundation Day ceremony of the Ministry of Cooperation in New Delhi today. The ministry said the ceremony will be held in line with the vision of Sahkar Se Samriddhi. On the occasion, Mr. Shah will lay the foundation stone and inaugurate several key initiatives. These include inauguration of 232 grain storage godowns, Bhumi Pujan of Sahkar One, Bhumi Pujan of tissue culture facilities in Uttar Pradesh and Maharashtra. India will host the two-day BRICS Women Working Group meeting under its BRICS chairmanship beginning today in Kochi, Kerala. Ministry of Women and Child Development said senior government officials from BRICS member countries will come together to deliberate on key issues relating to women's empowerment across all sectors and women-led development while advancing cooperation across shared priorities. The nation pays homage to Bharatiya Jan Sangh founder Dr. Shyama Prasad Mukherjee on his birth anniversary today. Ministry of Culture in association with the West Bengal government will organize a program in Kolkata to mark the occasion. The program will be organized as part of the two-year official commemoration of the 125th birth anniversary of Dr. Shyama Prasad Mukherjee, announced by the ministry last year. Union Home Minister Amit Shah will preside over the program along with Union Culture Minister Gajendra Singh Shekhawat and West Bengal Chief Minister Subhendu Adhikari. The Embassy of Iran in India expressed gratitude to the Government of India and its people for participating in the funeral ceremonies of former Iranian Supreme Leader Ayatollah Sayyid Ali Khamenei, saying the gesture reflected the deep historical, cultural and human bonds between the two countries. The Indian Meteorological Department has issued red alert for heavy to very heavy rainfall with isolated extremely heavy rainfall over Gujarat, Konkan, Goa, Madhya Maharashtra and Chhattisgarh today. Brazil's veteran player Neymar Jr. has announced his retirement from international football after five-time world champions suffered a stunning 2-1 defeat to Norway in FIFA World Cup 2026 round of 16 last night. He finished his international career as the all-time leading scorer for Brazil. And that is the end of this news bulletin.

This is Akashvani, the news read by Valsa Williams. Prime Minister Narendra Modi has embarked on a six-day visit to Indonesia, Australia and New Zealand. In his departure statement, the Prime Minister said his visit to the three countries will further strengthen India's Act East policy, Mahasagar vision, as well as the country's outlook towards a free and open Indo-Pacific. Prime Minister Modi said his visit to Indonesia will further deepen the comprehensive strategic partnership which was elevated during his 2018 visit. From Indonesia, the Prime Minister will travel to Melbourne at the invitation of Australian Prime Minister Anthony Albanese. The Prime Minister will then visit Auckland at the invitation of New Zealand Prime Minister Christopher Luxon. Union Home Minister Amit Shah has lauded the Ministry of Cooperation for bringing change in the lives of millions of people by following the mantra of prosperity through cooperation for the past 5 years. Addressing the gathering on the occasion of the 5th Foundation Day of the Cooperation Ministry, Mr. Shah said today is a very auspicious day for 30 crore people associated with the cooperative sector and more than 8,50,000 cooperative institutions across the country. He said that on this day, Prime Minister Narendra Modi decided to establish an independent Ministry of Cooperation in the government. The BRICS heads of anti-drug agencies meeting began in Guwahati today. Delegates from BRICS member countries are participating in the two-day meeting organized by the Narcotics Control Bureau under the Ministry of Home Affairs. Addressing the inaugural session, Director General of the Narcotics Control Bureau, Anurag Garg, said modern drug trafficking networks operate across borders through darknet platforms, synthetic drugs, new psychoactive substances and maritime routes, making enhanced international cooperation essential. He proposed the establishment of a dedicated BRICS virtual working group for regular intelligence sharing, analysis of trafficking trends and coordination of joint law enforcement efforts. The government has said over 104 crore health records have been linked to over 93 crore Ayushman Bharat health account ABHA. This marks a significant progress in India's journey towards a connected digital public health ecosystem. ABHA is a 14-digit unique identifier like Aadhaar that securely links individuals to the wider health system. It helps patients access digital health services. They can connect to insurers, healthcare facilities, doctors,

and other services with all their medical history intact through this network. The Election Commission today issued notification for by-elections to three assembly constituencies in Bihar, Gujarat and Madhya Pradesh. The by-elections will be conducted for Bankipur constituency in Bihar, Anjalpur constituency in Gujarat and Dathia constituency in Madhya Pradesh. As per the notification, nominations will be accepted until the 13th of July and scrutiny will be held on the 14th. The polling for these seats is scheduled to be held on 30th July. The Election Commission has also announced by-elections to three seats of the Rajya Sabha from West Bengal. The seats were vacant following the resignation of Rajya Sabha members Shukhendu Shekhar Rai, Sushmita Dev and Prakash Chikbaraik. The notification for the elections will be issued tomorrow, while the last date for filing nominations is the 14th of July. In Ukraine, at least 10 people were killed and 46 others were injured after Russia launched a ballistic missile attack on the capital Kiev this morning. This came a day before a key NATO summit in Turkey, which US President Donald Trump is expected to attend. Ukraine's Air Force said Russia used ballistic missiles, cruise missiles and drones in the attack. Explosions echoed across the city as civilians sought shelter in metro stations. The Intermeteorological Department, IMD, has issued red alert for heavy to very heavy rainfall with isolated extremely heavy rainfall over Gujarat, Konkan, Goa, Madhya Maharashtra and Chhattisgarh today. The weather agency predicted heavy to very heavy rainfall over East Rajasthan, Himachal Pradesh, Karnataka, Kerala, Mahe, Madhya Pradesh and Uttarakhand during the day. England stormed into the FIFA World Cup quarterfinals with a dramatic 3-2 victory over Mexico at the Azteca Stadium in Mexico City today. In another match, Brazil's veteran player Neymar Jr. has announced his retirement from international football. And with that, we end this news bulletin.

0: societies in every region.
1: I would like to begin by saying that the Modi government's decision has taken the country to a new stage of development. Throughout the country's 75-year journey, the cooperative movement remained largely neglected and was often treated as a second-class sector. By establishing the Ministry of Corporation, PM Modi has given the cooperative movement renewed importance and laid a strong foundation for its growth and expansion over the next century.
0: Home Minister Mr. Shah lauded the Ministry of Cooperation for bringing change in the lives of millions of people by following the mantra of prosperity through cooperation for the past 5 years. The government has said that over 104 crore health records have been linked to over 93 crore Ayushman Bharat health accounts or ABHA. This marks a significant progress in India's journey towards a connected digital public health ecosystem. ABHA is a 14-digit unique identifier like Aadhaar that securely links individuals to the wider health system. It helps patients access digital health services. They can connect to insurers, healthcare facilities, doctors and other services with all their medical history intact through this network. The Election Commission has announced by-elections to 3 seats of the Rajya Sabha from West Bengal. The seats fell vacant following the resignations of Rajya Sabha members Sukhendu Shekhar Rai, Sushmita Dev and Prakash Chigbaraik. The notification for the elections will be issued tomorrow, while the last date for filing nominations is the 14th of July. Scrutiny of nominations will take place on the 15th of July. Polling for these seats is scheduled to be held on 24th July and the counting of votes will be taken up the same day. The Shri Ram Janmabhoomi Tirth Kshetra Trust has convened a meeting of its members today to deliberate on several important administrative and financial matters, including the findings of the special investigation team probing the counting of donations received by the trust. Our correspondent has the details.
2: The agenda of the meeting includes consideration of the resignation letters submitted by General Secretary Champat Rai and Trustee Dr. Anil Mishra. Members will also be briefed on the interim report of the SIT regarding the counting of donations received through the trust's donation boxes. The meeting will further deliberate on arrangements related to the future management of the Ram Temple. Another key item on the agenda is the presentation and approval of the unaudited income and expenditure statement, balance sheet and other financial documents for the financial year 2025-26. Sushil Chandra Tiwari, Akashwani News, Lucknow.
0: The National Testing Agency NTA has extended the deadline to update bank account details for the fee refund of National Eligibility Cum Entrance Test NEET UG 2026 exam till the 7th of this month. In a social media post, the NTA informed that refunds have already started for candidates who have confirmed their bank account details. It said only 8,29,510 candidates have so far corrected or updated their bank details. The refund process is being carried out by NTA after the cancellation of NEET UG 2026 examination held on the 3rd of May this year over allegations of a question paper leak. This is Akashwani giving you the news. For quick news updates round the clock, follow us on our X handle at AIR News Alerts. And for details of stories and more, log on to our website www.newsonair.gov.in and download News on AIR app. Welcome back to the Midday News. Large parts of Maharashtra continue to reel under the impact of relentless monsoon rains, with Mumbai and the Konkan region witnessing widespread flooding, landslides, building collapses and major disruption to road, rail and air transport. Authorities across the state remain on high alert as heavy rainfall is expected to continue through the day. Authorities have appealed to citizens to avoid unnecessary travel. Chief Minister Devendra Fadnavis reviewed the situation at SDRF and instructed to take prompt coordinated action by all authorities. A report.
3: In Mumbai, intense rainfall accompanied by gusty winds of 80 to 90 kilometers per hour has affected vehicular, local train movements and flight operations. BMC has declared half-day leave to non-essential government staff. The private sector is advised to give work from home. All government and municipal private schools and colleges across the coastal districts and Pune remain closed today. Railway and road transport services between Mumbai and Pune have been severely

0: Affected. Traffic on the Mumbai Pune Expressway has also been affected. State transport has suspended all bus services. In Raigad district, torrential rainfall for the past 5 days has resulted in 5 of its 6 major rivers flowing above the danger mark, inundating residential areas. Heavy rainfall has also triggered multiple landslides across the Konkan region, affecting traffic along Mumbai-Goa National Highway. Heavy rainfall has created flood-like situations in several parts of Ratnagiri and Sindhudurg districts. Devapriya Bhattacharji, Akashwani News, Mumbai.
1: Meanwhile, the India Meteorological Department has issued a red alert for heavy to very heavy rainfall with isolated extremely heavy rainfall over Gujarat, Konkan, Goa, Madhya Maharashtra and Chhattisgarh for today. The weather agency said conditions are favourable for the further advance of the southwest monsoon into some more parts of the North Arabian Sea, Gujarat, the remaining parts of Haryana and Punjab and some more parts of Rajasthan during the next 3 days. Railways Minister Ashwini Vaishnav has said more than 300 special trains will be operated for the Rath Yatra of Lord Jagannath this year. These are additional trains to the regular more than 800 trains. Talking to reporters in New Delhi today, Mr. Vaishnav said he will review the railway preparations for the upcoming Rath Yatra to ensure smooth operations.
2: We will be operating 300 plus special trains during the Rath Yatra of Mahaprabhu Jagannath Ji, and during Onam festival we will be running about more than 100 special trains. This is a big effort from railways, effort from the central government, effort from Prime Minister Shri Narendra Modi Ji to make sure that our citizens get affordable and safe services. We will continue to work in that direction.
1: With elaborate preparations underway for the world-famous Rath Yatra in Puri, the Odisha government has entered the final phase of its administrative readiness. More from our correspondent.
3: Odisha Chief Minister Mohan Charan Majhi has directed all departments to ensure a faultless, safe and incident-free Rath Yatra through impeccable interdepartmental coordination and meticulous execution of every arrangement. Chairing the final meeting of the Rath Yatra Coordination Committee in Puri this morning, Mr. Majhi described the annual chariot festival as an enduring embodiment of Odisha's rich spiritual and cultural legacy, attracting millions of devotees from across the world. He laid particular emphasis on the security, safety and dignity of women, devotees and reviewed preparedness for crowd management, multi-layered security, traffic regulation and other essential civic services. Expressing confidence in the collective efforts of all stakeholders, the Chief Minister said every ritual should be conducted with precision and according to schedule to ensure a flawless Rath Yatra, scheduled to be held on 16th of this month. Prakash Das, Akashwani News, Bhubaneswar.
1: India will chair the 9th session of the Intergovernmental Group of Experts on Consumer Protection, Law and Policy in Geneva and Switzerland today. Our correspondent reports that the 3-day session being organized by the United Nations Trade and Development will continue till Wednesday.
4: The Ministry of Consumer Affairs, Food and Public Distribution said that the session will bring together member states, international organizations, consumer protection authorities, academia and other stakeholders to deliberate on emerging issues in consumer protection law and policy. The Intergovernmental Group of Experts is the principal intergovernmental platform for cooperation and dialogue on consumer protection law and policy. Secretary Department of Consumer Affairs, Nidhi Khare will chair the session. She will preside over the 3-day deliberations and guide discussions among member states on key global consumer protection priorities. Nitika Gupta, Akashwani News, Delhi.
1: In Ukraine, at least 10 people were killed and 46 others were injured after Russia launched a ballistic missile attack on the capital, Kiev, this morning. This came a day before a key NATO summit in Turkey, which US President Donald Trump is expected to attend. Ukraine's Air Force said Russia used ballistic missiles, cruise missiles and drones in the attack. England stormed into the FIFA World Cup quarterfinals with a dramatic 3-2 victory over Mexico at the Azteca Stadium in Mexico City today. In another match, Brazil's veteran player Neymar Jr. announced his retirement from international football after the 5-time world champions suffered a stunning 2-1 defeat against Norway in FIFA World Cup round of 16 last night. For Brazil, the defeat marked a 7th consecutive World Cup knockout loss to European opposition. In Wimbledon tennis, Serbia's Novak Djokovic defeated Roman Safiulin of Russia to reach the men's singles quarterfinals last night. Djokovic will

0: This is Akashvani, the news read by Saira Mujtaba. Prime Minister Narendra Modi has embarked on a six-day visit to Indonesia, Australia and New Zealand. In his departure statement, the Prime Minister said his visit will further strengthen India's Act East policy, Mahasagar vision, as well as the country's outlook towards a free and open Indo-Pacific. Prime Minister Modi said his visit to Indonesia will further deepen the comprehensive strategic partnership, which was elevated during his 2018 visit and follows President Prabowo's state visit to India as the chief guest at the Republic Day celebrations in 2025. Prime Minister Modi said he will also interact with the Indian diaspora and visit the Prambanan Temple Complex in Yogyakarta with President Prabowo. From Indonesia, the Prime Minister will travel to Melbourne at the invitation of Australian Prime Minister Anthony Albanese. He said the visit will strengthen the Indo-Australia Comprehensive Strategic Partnership through discussions on defence and security, trade and investment, education, mobility, emerging and critical technologies, sports and people-to-people ties. He will also interact with the Indian diaspora. The Prime Minister will then visit Auckland at the invitation of New Zealand Prime Minister Christopher Luxon. Home Minister and Minister of Cooperation Amit Shah has said the cooperative movement is entering a new phase of expansion through reforms, digitization and professional management. Addressing the fifth foundation ceremony of Ministry of Cooperation, Mr. Shah said that a ranking framework has been announced to recognize the five best performing cooperative societies in every region.
1: I would like to begin by saying that the Modi government's decision has taken the country to a new stage of development. Throughout the country's 75-year journey, the cooperative movement remained largely neglected and was often treated as a second-class sector. By establishing the Ministry of Corporation, PM Modi has given the cooperative movement renewed importance and laid a strong foundation for its growth and expansion over the next century.
0: The Home Minister lauded the Ministry of Cooperation for bringing change in the lives of millions of people by following the mantra of prosperity through cooperation for the past 5 years. Union Minister of Road Transport and Highways Nitin Gadkari today chaired a review meeting of the National Highways Logistics Management Limited and assessed the project level progress of multimodal logistics parks, ropeways, intermodal stations and wayside amenities being developed across the country. During the meeting, the minister emphasized the strategic importance of these transformative initiatives in building a future-ready, integrated transport ecosystem. He noted that these projects will strengthen multimodal connectivity, unlock new economic opportunities, promote balanced regional development, and enhance India's overall logistics competitiveness. Mr. Gadkari also evaluated the key challenges affecting project implementation and directed all concerned stakeholders to resolve bottlenecks on priority and expedite project execution. Railways Minister Ashwini Vaishnaw has said that more than 300 special trains will be operated for the Rath Yatra of Lord Jagannath this year. These are in addition to the regular more than 800 trains. Talking to reporters in New Delhi today, Mr. Vaishnaw said he will review the railway preparations for the upcoming Rath Yatra to ensure smooth operations. The Election Commission has announced by-elections to three seats of the Rajya Sabha from West Bengal. The seats were vacant following the resignation of Rajya Sabha members Shukhendu Shekhar Ray, Sushmita Dev and Prakash Jigbarek. The notification for the elections will be issued tomorrow, while the last date for filing nominations is 14th of July. Scrutiny of nominations will take place on 15th of July. Polling for these seats is scheduled to be held on 24th of July and counting of votes will be taken up the same day. England stormed into the FIFA World Cup quarterfinals with a dramatic 3-2 victory over Mexico at the Azteca Stadium in Mexico City today. In another match, Brazil's veteran player Neymar Jr. has announced his retirement from international football after the five-time world champions suffered a stunning 2-1 defeat against Norway in FIFA World Cup round of 16 last night. And that is the end of this news bulletin.

0: अंशी भटनागर का फिलहाल आपको नमस्कार।
1: Welcome to Employment News, your ultimate gateway to career success. I am Lucy Gabriel and I'm here to guide you through the latest job vacancies across various sectors and government recruitment updates to help you navigate the competitive job market. We begin with the Bureau of Civil Aviation Security, BCAS, has invited applications from eligible officers of central and state governments, union territories, central armed police forces, public sector undertakings, universities, research institutions and autonomous organizations for 9 Group A posts on deputation basis. The vacancies include 1 Deputy Director, 1 Deputy Director Intelligence, 6 Assistant Directors and 1 Law Officer in Pay Matrix Level 10 and 11. Applications in the prescribed format must be submitted through proper channel within 60 days from the date of publication of this advertisement in the Employment News. Detailed eligibility criteria, vacancy details and the application format is available on the official BCAS website. Do refer to www.bcasindia.gov.in. The Zoological Survey of India under the Ministry of Environment, Forest and Climate Change has invited applications from eligible officers of the central government, state governments and union territories for 1 post of senior administrative officer on deputation basis. The post carries pay matrix level 11 and is based at the institute's headquarters in Kolkata. Eligible candidates should submit their applications through proper channel within 60 days from the date of publication of this advertisement in the Employment News. Detailed eligibility criteria and the prescribed application form is available on the official website. Kindly refer to the website, that is at www.zsi.gov.in. I repeat, www.zsi.gov.in. The ISRO Telemetry Tracking and Command Network under the Indian Space Research Organization has invited online applications for various technical, scientific, administrative and support staff posts at its centers across India. The requirement includes vacancies for Technician B, Draftsman B, Technical Assistant, Scientific Assistant, Library Assistant A and Cook A, with posts available in Bengaluru, Hassan, Sri Vijayapuram, Andamanikobar Islands, Thiruvananthapuram, Umiyam, Meghalaya and STSC SHAR, Andhra Pradesh. The posts are offered in pay levels 2, 3 and 7 as per the 7 CPC, with age limits ranging from 18 to 35 years depending on the post. Online applications are open till 20th July 2026. Interested candidates can apply and view the detailed advertisement through the official website. Do refer to www.istrac.gov.in. I repeat, it is www.istrac.gov.in. The National Centre of Organic and Natural Farming under the Ministry of Agriculture and Farmers Welfare has invited applications from eligible officers for 1 post of Regional Director on deputation including short-term contract basis. The post carries pay matrix level 12 as per the 7 CPC. Eligible officers from central and state governments and other prescribed organizations must submit their applications through proper channel along with biodata attested APARs of the last 5 years, vigilance clearance, integrity certificate, no penalty certificate and other supporting documents. Applications should reach the section officer INM, Ministry of Agriculture and Farmers Welfare, Krishi Bhavan, New Delhi, within 60 days from the date of publication of this advertisement in the Employment News. Incomplete or late applications will not be considered. Detailed eligibility conditions and the prescribed application format is available on the department's recruitment page. Kindly refer to www.agriwelfare.gov.in. I repeat, it is www.agriwelfare.gov.in.

0: Through his researches, he castigated the evils of the caste system and child marriage.
1: Bhandarkar became a member of the Paramhans Sabha in 1853, where he was inspired by the lectures of Keshub Chandra Sen. In the year 1866, in a public meeting, he took a public pledge to eradicate the social evils of child marriage, the caste system, and to promote the education of women and widow remarriage.
0: Thus, to attain the objectives, R.G. Bhandarkar, along with M.G. Ranade, helped found the Prarthana Samaj in 1867. As an educationist, he was elected to the Imperial Legislative Council in 1903 as a non-official member. Gopal Krishna Gokhale was another member of the council.
1: R.G. Bhandarkar was also the first Indian Vice Chancellor of Bombay University and the first Indian to be awarded an LLD degree by the university in 1904. Justice Ranade had a great respect for Dr. Bhandarkar. Ranade said,
0: Dr. Bhandarkar's stature is no less than the great leaders of Brahmo Samaj. He's not just an eminent scholar, he's greater than that. He's a guide. He has been an example by himself and a teacher from whom we receive the best instructions in our life.
1: Dr. Bhandarkar left this world on the 24th of August 1925. We salute the great nationalist.
0: We also remember freedom fighter and crusader of social justice, Babu Jagjivan Ram, on his death anniversary. Born in Bhojpur, Bihar, Jagjivan Ram played a very active role in the freedom struggle. He became a legislator at the young age of 28 in the year 1936 as a nominated member of the Bihar Legislative Council. When the Congress government was formed in 1937, Jagjivan Ram was appointed as the parliamentary secretary. However, in 1938, he resigned along with the entire cabinet.
1: Inspired by Gandhiji, Jagjivan Ram courted arrest on the 10th of December 1940. He was again arrested on the 19th of August 1942 for his active participation in the Quit India movement. After his release, he became the youngest minister in the interim government in 1946. He also served as a member of the Constituent Assembly of India.
0: Post-independence, Babu Jagjivan Ram went on to serve as a minister with various portfolios for the next 30 years. His contribution to the Green Revolution in India is still remembered. The great nationalist leader left for his heavenly abode on the 6th of July 1986.
1: We also remember Martyr Sadhu Singh, who was born on the 6th of July 1921 in Kapurthala, Punjab. Sadhu Singh was a sepoy in the Bahawalpur Infantry of the British Indian Army. Following his capture by the Japanese forces in Singapore in 1942, he volunteered to join the Indian National Army there. He confronted the British forces in the battlefields of Ipoh, Pegu and Rangoon. Sadhu Singh lost his life while fighting on the Burmese front in 1944. We salute this brave martyr.
2: And now when we remember some more personalities, well, the first on our list is M. Balamurali Krishna. Today is his birth anniversary. We all know that he's a renowned Carnatic vocalist, musician, multi-instrumentalist, a playback singer, composer and character actor. And well, he was awarded the Madras Music Academy Sangeet Kalanidhi in 1978. He garnered two National Film Awards, the Sangeet Natak Academy Award, the Padma Vibhushan, which is, of course, we all know, the India's second highest civilian honor for his contribution towards arts, and the Mahatma Gandhi Silver Medal from UNESCO in the year 1995.
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2: Today is also the birth anniversary of Urdu poet Anwar Jalalpuri. He is known for translating the Bhagavad Gita from Sanskrit to Urdu and Shairi form mein unhone isko translate kiya, not just in the literal form. And well, he received the Padma Shri posthumously from the President of India and the Yash Bharati Award from the Government of Uttar Pradesh.
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And of course, we all know that he directed the very, very beautiful film Haqeeqat, jiske gaane to sabko hi yaad honge. 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

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And talking about Chetan Anand, we all know that he went on to direct many films. Prominent among them were Taxi Driver, Andhiya, and also Arpan and Anjali. 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

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Upon arrival, Mr. Modi was personally received by Indonesian President Prabowo Subianto

0: at the Jakarta airport. Prime Minister Modi was accorded a grand and enthusiastic welcome from the local Indonesian community and the Indian diaspora, featuring traditional Indian and Indonesian cultural performances. This is Prime Minister's fourth visit to Indonesia and his first bilateral visit since the elevation of India-Indonesia ties to the level of comprehensive strategic partnership in May 2018. During the visit, the Prime Minister will hold bilateral discussions with the Indonesian President and review the progress made in the partnership. The Prime Minister will also travel to cultural and historic city Yogyakarta, where he will visit the Prambanan Temple Complex. India and Indonesia will be collaborating on the conservation work there. In Jakarta, Prime Minister will address a large gathering of the Indian diaspora. On the second leg of the visit, Mr. Modi will travel to Australia from the 8th to the 10th of this month. On the third and last leg of his three-nation visit, Mr. Modi will travel to New Zealand from the 10th to the 11th of July. Home Minister and Minister of Cooperation Amit Shah has said the cooperative movement is entering a new phase of expansion through reforms, digitization and professional management. Addressing the fifth foundation ceremony of the Minister of Cooperation, Mr. Shah said that a ranking framework has been announced to recognize the five best performing cooperative societies in every region.
1: I would like to begin by saying that the Modi government's decision has taken the country to a new stage of development. Throughout the country's 75-year journey, the cooperative movement remained largely neglected and was often treated as a second-class sector. By establishing the Ministry of Corporation, PM Modi has given the cooperative movement renewed importance and laid a strong foundation for its growth and expansion over the next century.
0: The Home Minister lauded the Ministry of Cooperation for bringing change in the lives of millions of people by following the mantra of prosperity through cooperation for the past 5 years. Union Minister of Road Transport and Highways Nitin Gadkari today chaired a review meeting of the National Highways Logistics Management Limited and assessed the project level progress of multi-modal logistics parks, ropeways, intermodal stations and wayside amenities being developed across the country. During the meeting, the minister noted that these projects will strengthen multimodal connectivity, unlock new economic opportunities, promote balanced regional development, and enhance India's overall logistics competitiveness. Railway Minister Ashwini Vaishnav has said that more than 300 special trains will be operated from the Rath Yatra of Lord Jagannath this year. These are in addition to the regular more than 800 trains. Talking to reporters in New Delhi today, Mr. Vaishnav said he will review the railway preparations for the upcoming Rath Yatra to ensure smooth operations. The Election Commission has announced by-elections to 3 seats of the Rajya Sabha from West Bengal. The seats were vacant following the resignation of Rajya Sabha members Sukhendu Shekhar Ray, Sushmita Dev and Prakash Chik Baraik. The notification for the elections will be issued tomorrow, while the last date for filing nominations is the 14th of July. Scrutiny of nominations will take place on the 15th of July. Polling for these seats is scheduled to be held on 24th July, and the counting of votes will be taken up the same day. Dalal Street kicked off the trading week on a strong note, with benchmark indices advancing nearly 0.7%. The Sensex climbed 521 points to close at 78,285. The Nifty added 160 points to settle at 24,430. The India Meteorological Department has issued red alert for heavy to very heavy rainfall, with isolated extremely heavy rainfall for Gujarat, Konkan, Goa, Madhya Maharashtra and Chhattisgarh for today. The IMD has forecast heavy to very heavy rainfall over East Rajasthan, Himachal Pradesh, Karnataka, Kerala, Mahe, Madhya Pradesh and Uttarakhand during the next 2 days. And that is the end of this news bulletin.

दिस इज आकाशवाणी द न्यूज रेड बाय अभिषेक मुखोपाध्याय। Prime Minister Narendra Modi arrived at Jakarta in Indonesia today, beginning his high-stakes three-nation Indo-Pacific tour. Upon arrival at the Jakarta airport, Mr. Modi was personally received by Indonesian President Prabowo Subianto. Prime Minister Modi was accorded a grand and enthusiastic welcome from the local Indonesian community and the Indian diaspora, featuring traditional Indian and Indonesian cultural performances. This is Prime Minister Modi's fourth visit to Indonesia and his first bilateral visit since the elevation of India-Indonesia ties to the level of comprehensive strategic partnership in May 2018. During the visit, the Prime Minister will hold bilateral discussions with the Indonesian President and review the progress made in the partnership. The Prime Minister will also travel to cultural and historic city of Yogyakarta.

0: Jakarta, where he will visit the Prambanan Temple Complex. On the second leg of the visit, Mr. Modi will travel to Australia from the 8th to the 10th of this month. Mr. Modi will visit New Zealand on the third and last leg of his three-nation visit. Union Minister of Commerce and Industry Piyush Goyal today said that technology-enabled bilingual management education can help bridge the rural-urban divide and make quality education accessible to talented and needy students, irrespective of the circumstances. He said this while virtually addressing the inauguration of a newly launched course at the Indian Institute of Management, Udaipur, from New Delhi. In Jharkhand, continuous rainfall has affected normal life in Ranchi and several other districts of the state, leading to waterlogging in many urban and rural areas. The India Meteorological Department has issued a yellow alert for 2 days forecasting heavy rain, thunderstorms, lightning and strong winds with speeds of 40 to 50 km per hour in several parts of the state. During the last 24 hours, the highest rainfall of 79.8 millimeters was recorded at Nimdi in Saraikela Kharsawan district, while Ranchi received 37 millimeter of rain. People have been advised to avoid unnecessary travel during adverse weather conditions and to stay in safe locations. The Department of Consumer Affairs has amended the Legal Metrology General Rules 2011 to substantially reduce the requirement of standard weights for the verification of high-capacity weighing instruments by introducing scientific, repeatability-based verification approach. Under the revised provisions, the mandatory quantity of standard weights required before substitution with constant loads has been reduced to 50% of the maximum capacity to 20%, while maintaining the prescribed standards of verification accuracy and reliability. Union Minister of Road Transport and Highways Nitin Gadkari today chaired a review meeting of the National Highways Logistics Management Limited and assessed the project-level progress of multimodal logistics parks, ropeways, intermodal stations and wayside amenities being developed across the country. During the meeting, Mr. Gadkari also evaluated the key challenges affecting project implementation and directed all concerned stakeholders to resolve bottlenecks on priority and expedite project execution. The appeal by the people of Pakistan-occupied Jammu and Kashmir, POJK, to the Indian government for assistance underscores the depth of the crisis unfolding in the region. Protests have continued across POJK for more than a month. An official said that the nature of the appeal is particularly worrying as people in POJK are seeking medicines and essential food supplies from India. This reflects the gravity of the humanitarian situation in the region. On the instructions of Field Marshal Asim Munir, the Pakistani establishment has blocked the supply of ration and medicines to the region for the past 20 days. Mourners dressed in black flooded Iran's capital Tehran for a funeral processions today honoring the late Supreme Leader Ayatollah Ali Khamenei. Khamenei's flag-draped coffin, along with those of several family members, was carried on a truck decorated to resemble the ornate lattice work surrounding the shrine of an imam. They were killed in an airstrike on the 28th of February at the outset of the war launched by Israel and the United States. The massive turnout was encouraged by Iran's theocratic leadership to as a show of national unity and strength. And that is the end of this news bulletin.
1: आकाशवाणी समाचार सेवा प्रभाग की प्रस्तुति विश्लेषण।
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0: Good evening and welcome to this Monday edition of Market Mantra, the program in which we give you a complete update on the economic news of the day. And today we'll also be taking calls from you on any queries that you may have on economic, business and stock market news. But do remember that we don't address company specific queries. You can call us on our telephone numbers 2331-4444, 2331-0481 and 2371-7106. And of course, do not forget to prefix 011 before these codes, before these numbers, if you're calling from out of Delhi. My name is Nishit Kumar and with me is my co-anchor in Hindi, Prachi Priya.
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0: Brent crude was trading 0.2% down at $71.95 per barrel. West Texas Intermediate crude was trading over 0.2% down at $68.55 per barrel when reports last came in. Deepshika, your comments on crude, especially, you know, with the opening of Hormuz, even if it's a partial opening, and also, you know, the easing of tension, almost from around $120 to $71, and the WTI trading at around $68. How do you see this panning out in the coming days? Would it be seeing another spike or coming down to around $50 or $55?
1: Well, I think for Indian economy, crude sliding to these levels, definitely a very good news, very positive news. But if you see, you know, the kind of destruction that the entire oil and gas infrastructure saw during the conflict, there is apprehension that the supplies may not rise to pre-conflict levels. So while you know, OPEC has said, OPEC plus, they want to, they will boost supplies, there's Venezuela crude also which is sort of coming to the market, which will keep the pressure on in the crude market. It is expected that it may sort of not really dive below, but remain at these levels.
0: And in the Indian bullion market, 24-karat gold was trading 0.3% down at 1,47,410 rupees per 10 grams, while silver was trading 0.2% down at 2,37,330 rupees per kilogram a short while ago.
2: Multi-commodity exchange mein August anubandh wala sona 0.3% ghatkar 1,47,000 rupees prati 10 gram par karobar kar raha tha, jabki September anubandh wali chandi 0.1% ludakkar 2,37,069 रुपए प्रति किलोग्राम पर चल रही थी। दीपशिखा कार्यक्रम में आने, हमारे श्रोताओं के तमाम सवालों के जवाब देने के लिए आपका बहुत बहुत धन्यवाद।
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0: 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Sensex jumps over 500 points. Nifty settles above 24,400. Asian stock market indices display mixed trend. And global crude oil prices decline. And that's all we have in this edition of Market Mantra. This is Nishit Kumar along with Prachi Priya signing off. Goodbye.
3: इस कार्यक्रम में विशेषज्ञों द्वारा विचार उनके अपने हैं। आकाशवाणी अपने श्रोताओं को सलाह देता है कि निवेश का निर्णय करने से पहले स्वयं रिसर्च करें या किसी पंजीकृत सलाहकार से राय लें।

bilateral visit since the elevation of India-Indonesia ties to the level of comprehensive strategic partnership in May 2018. During the visit, the Prime Minister will hold bilateral discussions with Indonesian President and review the progress made in the partnership. The Prime Minister will also travel to cultural and historic city of Yogyakarta, where he will visit the Prambanan Temple Complex. On the second leg of the visit, Mr. Modi will travel to Australia from 8th to 10th of this month. Mr. Modi will visit New Zealand on the third and last leg of his three-nation visit. The Department of Consumer Affairs has amended the Legal Metrology General Rules 2011 to substantially reduce the requirement of standard weights for the verification of high-capacity weighing instruments by introducing a scientific, repeatability-based verification approach. Under the revised provisions, the mandatory quantity of standard weights required before substitution with constant loads has been reduced from 50% of the maximum capacity to 20%, while maintaining the prescribed standards of verification accuracy and reliability. Union Minister of Road Transport and Highways Nitin Gadkari today chaired a review meeting of the National Highways Logistics Management Limited and assessed the project-level progress of multimodal logistics parks, ropeways, intermodal stations and wayside amenities being developed across the country. In Jharkhand, continuous rainfall has affected normal life in Ranchi and several other districts of the state, leading to waterlogging in many urban and rural areas. IMD has issued a yellow alert for 2 days, forecasting heavy rain, thunderstorms, lightning and strong winds with speeds of 40 to 50 kilometers per hour in several parts of the state. During the last 24 hours, the highest rainfall of 79.8 millimeters was recorded at Nimdi in Saraikela, Kharsawan district, while Ranchi received 37 millimeters of rain. People have been advised to avoid unnecessary travel during adverse weather conditions and to stay in safe locations. The appeal by the people of Pakistan Occupied Jammu and Kashmir or POJK to the Indian government for assistance underscores the depth of the crisis unfolding in the region. Protests have continued across POJK for more than a month. An official said that the nature of the appeal is particularly worrying as people in POJK are seeking medicines and essential food supplies from India. This reflects the gravity of the humanitarian situation in the region. On the instructions of Field Marshal Asim Munir, the Pakistani establishment has blocked the supply of ration and medicines to the region for the past 20 days. The people are facing acute shortages of food, while those injured during the protests are being denied essential medical care. Many residents are now attempting to flee POJK and cross into India. And in FIFA World Cup, Portugal will take on Spain in a round of 16 match at Arlington in US tonight. In another round of 16 match, co-host US will face Belgium in Seattle tomorrow morning. And that is the end of this news bulletin.

0: दिस इज आकाशवाणी द न्यूज रेड बाय आर एस रघु। Prime Minister Narendra Modi has said that Dr. Syama Prasad Mukherjee was a great patriot and a visionary dedicated to the integrity of India. In his video message on the occasion of 125th birth anniversary of Dr. Mukherjee, Mr. Modi said the thought of Dr. Mukherjee is playing a major role in guiding modern India. He said the government is celebrating the 125th birth anniversary of Dr. Syama Prasad Mukherjee with a two-year national celebration. The Prime Minister said the celebration began on July 6th of last year and will continue until July 6th of next year.
1: आज देश की धरती पश्चिम बंगाल की धरती अपने एक महान सपूत एक महान देशभक्त भारत की अखंडता के लिए समर्पित एक युगद्रष्टा को श्रद्धा पूर्वक स्मरण कर रही है। मैं डॉक्टर मुखर्जी की 125वीं जन्म जयंती के अवसर पर उन्हें नमन करता हूं अपनी श्रद्धांजलि अर्पित करता हूं।
0: Minister Narendra Modi arrived at Jakarta in Indonesia today, beginning his high-stakes three-nation Indo-Pacific tour. Upon arrival at the Jakarta airport, Mr. Modi was personally received by Indonesian President Prabowo Subianto. This is Prime Minister Modi's fourth visit to Indonesia and his first bilateral visit since the elevation of India-Indonesia ties to the level of comprehensive strategic partnership in May 2018. During the visit, the Prime Minister will hold bilateral discussions with Indonesian President and review the progress made in the partnership. On the second leg of the visit, Mr. Modi will travel to Australia from 8th to 10th of this month. Mr. Modi will visit New Zealand on the third and last leg of his three-nation visit. Union Railways Minister Ashwini Vaishnaw today virtually inaugurated a new train service between Tanakpur in Uttarakhand and Hazur Sahib at Nanded in Maharashtra, along with extension of the Tanakpur-Pilibhit rail service up to Shahjahanpur. Meanwhile, at Tanakpur Railway Station in Uttarakhand's Champawat District, Union Minister of State for Railways Ravneet Singh Bittu, along with Minister of State for Road Transport and Highways Ajay Tamta, flagged off the new train service. External Affairs Minister Dr. S. J. Shankar has arrived in Bahrain on second leg of West Asia tour after concluding visit to Qatar. Dr. Jaishankar met his Bahraini counterpart Dr. Abdul Latif bin Rashid Al Zayani in Manama. In a social media post, Dr. Jaishankar said during their meeting, he expressed deep appreciation to his Bahraini counterpart for ensuring the well-being of the Indian community. Both ministers also discussed deepening bilateral cooperation and exchanged views on ongoing developments in the region. Dr. Jaishankar will also visit Kuwait and Oman as part of West Asia tour. The India Meteorological Department has issued a red alert for heavy to very heavy rainfall with isolated extremely heavy rainfall over Gujarat, Saurashtra, Kutch, Madhya Maharashtra, coastal Karnataka for tomorrow. The Met Department has forecast heavy to very heavy rainfall over Delhi, Haryana, Chandigarh, Punjab, Bihar, Chhattisgarh, Himachal Pradesh, Uttarakhand, interior Karnataka, Madhya Pradesh, Vidarbha, sub-Himalayan West Bengal and Sikkim during the next 2 days. Meanwhile, in Jharkhand, continuous rainfall has affected normal life in Ranchi and several other districts of the state, leading to waterlogging in many urban and rural areas. In Maharashtra, large parts continue to reel under the impact of relentless monsoon rains, with Mumbai and Konkan region witnessing widespread flooding, landslides, building collapses and major disruption to road, rail and air transport. The appeal by the people of Pakistan-occupied Jammu and Kashmir POJK to the Indian government for assistance underscores the depth of the crisis unfolding in the region. Protests have continued across POJK for more than a month. An official said that the nature of the appeal is particularly worrying as people in POJK are seeking medicines and essential food supplies from India. In FIFA World Cup, Portugal will take on Spain in a round of 16 match at Arlington in US tonight. In another round of 16 match, co-host US will face Belgium. And that is the end of this news bulletin.

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1: The Prime Minister said Dr. Mukherjee fiercely opposed the talk of two constitutions, two prime ministers and two flags in the country. He said Shyama Prasad Mukherjee understood very well that the essence of nation building is in the building of institutions. He said Dr. Mukherjee laid the foundation for such national institutions which became India's economic strength for decades to come. Union Home Minister Amit Shah participated in the 125th birth anniversary program of Shyama Prasad Mukherjee in Kolkata. We have more from a correspondent.
2: The whole nation is celebrating the 125th birth anniversary of Shyama Prasad Mukherjee. On this occasion, Union Home Minister Amit Shah joined a chain of events in Kolkata. Home Minister Amit Shah visited Shyama Prasad Mukherjee's ancestral home in Kolkata and paid his tribute. Before this, he participated in the groundbreaking ceremony for erecting 125-foot statue of Shyama Prasad Mukherjee. Earlier in the morning, West Bengal Chief Minister Shubhendu Adhikari paid floral tributes at the statue of Shyama Prasad Mukherjee in an event at Red Road in Kolkata. Kollan Laha for Akashvani News, Kolkata.
1: Madhya Pradesh Chief Minister Dr. Mohan Yadav today laid the foundation stone of the Dr. Shyama Prasad Mukherjee Smart Industry

0: X handle at AIR News Alerts. And for details of stories and more, log on to our website www.newsonair.gov.in and download News on AIR app. Heavy rains continue to batter Mumbai and coastal Maharashtra, disrupting normal life and triggering landslides, flooding and widespread damage. With the weather expected to remain severe over the next 2 days, the Maharashtra government has put all disaster response agencies on high alert, while the IMD has issued red alerts for several districts. We have a report.
1: Maharashtra Chief Minister Devendra Fadnavis reviewed the situation with SDRF. He said severe weather conditions are expected to persist till the night of July 8th and instructed various authorities to maintain maximum vigilance. He also directed authorities to immediately clear landslides reported on major highways which affected movement of traffic along Mumbai-Pune Expressway and Mumbai-Goa Highway. At least two people were killed after a landslide buried a house in Patan village of Mawal Taluka today. In Nasik district, authorities have sounded maximum alert following forecasts of cloudbursts like rainfall. Schools and colleges in sensitive areas of Nasik district will remain closed tomorrow. CM Fadnavis asked citizens to venture outdoors only if absolutely necessary. Devapriya Bhattacharji, Akashwani News, Mumbai.
0: In Jharkhand also, continuous rainfall has disrupted normal life across several districts. Met Department has issued a yellow alert for heavy rain, strong winds and lightning over the next 2 days. We have a report.
2: The India Meteorological Department has issued a yellow alert for the next 2 days, forecasting heavy rainfall, thunderstorms, lightning and strong winds with speeds of 40 to 50 kilometers per hour in several parts of the state. During the last 24 hours, the highest rainfall of 79.8 millimeters was recorded at Nimdi in Saraikela Kharsama district, while Ranchi received 37 millimeters of rainfall. Several other districts also recorded significant precipitation. The Meteorological Department has advised people to avoid unnecessary travel, stay away from open areas during thunderstorms, and remain in safe locations until weather conditions improve. Mahesh Rahman, Akashwani News, Ranchi.
0: Widespread heavy rainfall has lashed Gujarat over the past 24 hours, disrupting normal life in the Saurashtra and South Gujarat regions. Rajula and Thari tehsils in Amreli district recorded nearly 10 inches of rainfall during the past 24 hours. Heavy rains have prompted authorities to place six major dams on high alert. The Sardar Sarovar Narmada Dam stands at 64.57% capacity. Meanwhile, the IMD has issued a red alert for heavy to very heavy rainfall with isolated extremely heavy rainfall over Gujarat, Saurashtra, Kutch, Madhya Maharashtra, coastal Karnataka for tomorrow. The Met Department has forecast heavy to very heavy rainfall over North Indian states, Chhattisgarh, Himachal Pradesh, Bihar, interior Karnataka, Madhya Pradesh, Vidarbha, Sub-Himalayan, West Bengal and Sikkim during the next 2 days. The Central Bureau of Investigation, CBI, has conducted searches at 26 locations across 11 states and union territories in connection with four criminal cases pertaining to misappropriation of funds in Border Road Organization. Several incriminating documents and digital evidence have been recovered during the searches and investigation is continuing. A total of 10 officers of the rank of Lieutenant Colonel, Major and engineers, along with certain private persons, have been named in the FIRs. The agency said that these cases are related to irregularities in deployment of casual labourers and payments released in the name of fake casual labourers in the project Vijayak and Yojak in Ladakh. Four FIRs were registered in this connection based on criminal complaints lodged by the Ministry of Defence. Railways Minister Ashwini Vaishnav has said that more than 300 special trains will be operated for the Rath Yatra of Lord Jagannath this year. These are in addition to the regular more than 800 trains. Talking to reporters in New Delhi today, Mr. Vaishnav said he will review the railway preparations for the upcoming Rath Yatra to ensure smooth operations. Mr. Vaishnav today virtually inaugurated a new train service between Tanakpur in Uttarakhand and Hazur Sahib at Nanded in Maharashtra, along with extension of Tanakpur-Pilibhit rail service up to Shahjahanpur.
3: We will be operating 300 plus special trains during the Rath Yatra of Mahaprabhu Jagannath Ji, and during Onam festival we will be running about more than 100 special trains. This is a big effort from railways, effort from the central government, effort from Prime Minister Narendra Modi Ji to make sure that our citizens

0: citizens get affordable and safe services. We'll continue to work in that direction.
1: Mourners dressed in black flooded Iran's capital Tehran for a funeral procession today, honoring the late Supreme Leader Ayatollah Ali Khamenei. Khamenei's flag-draped coffin, along with those of several family members, was carried on a truck decorated to resemble the ornate latticework surrounding the shrine of an imam. They were killed in an airstrike on the 28th of February at the outset of the war launched by Israel and the United States. The massive turnout was encouraged by Iran's theocratic leadership, too, as a show of national unity and strength. Revolutionary Guard General Hassanzadeh, who is overseeing the funeral procession, said the coffins would be carried through the streets of Tehran during a 12-hour journey to Mehrabad International Airport. The mourning will continue through Thursday, when Khamenei will be buried at the Imam Reza Shrine in Mashhad, his birthplace. External Affairs Minister Dr. S. Jaishankar has arrived in Bahrain on the second leg of West Asia tour after concluding visit to Qatar. Dr. Jaishankar met his Bahraini counterpart, Dr. Abdul Latif bin Rashid Al Zayani, in Manama. In a social media post, Dr. Jaishankar said, during the meeting, he expressed deep appreciation to his Bahraini counterpart for ensuring the well-being of the Indian community. In FIFA World Cup, Portugal will take on Spain in a round of 16 match at Arlington in US tonight. In another match of 16 match, co-host US will face Belgium in Seattle tomorrow morning. England, Norway, Morocco and France have already entered the quarterfinals. England stormed into the quarterfinals with a dramatic 3-2 victory over co-host Mexico in the round of 16 match this morning. In the Wimbledon tennis, 9-seed Flavio Cobolli of Italy has entered the men's singles quarterfinal. He defeated 5th-seed Alex de Minaur of Australia in straight sets 7-5, 7-6, 6-3 this evening. World number one and defending champion Jannik Sinner will face Jan-Lennard Struff of Germany in the quarterfinal match tomorrow. In another quarterfinal fixture, Serbia's Novak Djokovic will take on Canadian player Felix Auger-Aliassime. In the women's singles quarterfinals, American Jessica Pegula will clash with compatriot Coco Gauff, while Czech player Karolina Muchova will take on Japan's Naomi Osaka tomorrow. In a bilingual live phone-in program, Public Speak tonight, we will bring discussion on Digital India, Empowering Citizens Through Technology. President and CEO, National E-Governance Department, Nand Kumaram, and former National Cybersecurity Coordinator, Dr. Gulshan Rai, will be present in our studios to answer the queries of listeners. And you can ask questions on the subject on telephone number 011-2331-0481, 2371-7117, 2371-7106, and 2331-4444 from 9:30 p.m. onwards. And now, before we end the bulletin, here are the headlines once again. Prime Minister Narendra Modi arrives in Jakarta on the first leg of his three-nation tour to Indonesia, Australia and New Zealand. Prime Minister Modi pays tributes to Dr. Shyama Prasad Mukherjee on his 125th birth anniversary, says his vision continues to guide modern India. Ram Janmabhoomi Tirth Trust accepts resignations of General Secretary Champat Rai and Trust member Dr. Anil Mishra, appointed Krishna Mohan as interim General Secretary. Heavy downpour affects normal life in Maharashtra, Gujarat and Jharkhand. Red alert issued for heavy rainfall in Kutch, Saurashtra, Madhya Maharashtra and coastal Karnataka tomorrow. And in FIFA World Cup, Portugal to take on Spain in the round of 16 match at Arlington in US tonight. And that is all in the news at 9. Good night.
2: Spotlight. This is Akashvani. In the program Spotlight, now we bring you a discussion on Prime Minister's Indonesia, Australia and New Zealand visit and its strategic significance. The participants are Professor Rahul Mishra, International Affairs Expert, and Nishit Kumar, Anchor.
3: Prime Minister Narendra Modi is on a three-nation tour to Indonesia, Australia and New Zealand beginning today. The tour is widely viewed as a major effort to advance India's Mahasagar, that is mutual and holistic advancement for security and growth across region visions and its broader Act East policy. And to discuss more about it, we are joined in by Professor Rahul Mishra, International Affairs Expert. Welcome, Professor Mishra.
4: Thank you.
3: Professor Mishra, how does this three-nation tour

0: or operationalize the Mahasagar vision, and how do you see its importance now, especially when the world is going through geopolitical disruptions?
1: I think you've partly answered the question by mentioning that the world is undergoing a massive process where countries like India and Indonesia, Australia and New Zealand, I would include Japan as well, are navigating the two flippant superpowers, the US and China, their policies, policy inconsistencies, and also growing unreliability of the American administration when it comes to the Indo-Pacific region. So in that context, India's Mahasagar, which is an upgrade of the Sagar policy launched in 2015, is an attempt to reach out to friends and partners in the Indo-Pacific, Indian Ocean region, and create more synergies with these friendly nations, including Australia and Indonesia, also New Zealand, and boost ties on trade and investment fronts on defense and technology, new and emerging sectors of technologies, critical minerals, etc., supply chain resilience, and also focusing on issues such as diaspora, as well as on sectors such as the space technology. So I think it's a really comprehensive set of agendas that Prime Minister Modi has on his visit to these three nations. These three countries hold a very strong position in India's foreign policy making, because remember, India lobbied and supported Indonesia during its freedom struggle. So India-Indonesia relations go back to 1930s and 40s. And since then, the relationship has seen an upward trajectory. In case of India and Australia, both the countries are Quad members, and they have built greater synergies on issues of critical importance, on defense dialogue, on intelligence sharing, counterterrorism, and so many other sectors, which are critical for India's own growth and resilience. In case of New Zealand, as we know that India and New Zealand have signed a trade agreement, which also includes the labor mobility component. The idea there is to enhance India-New Zealand trade and tap the potential that exists between India and New Zealand in terms of their bilateral trade relations. So I think overall, a very comprehensive set of agendas, objectives during Prime Minister Modi's three-nation tour.
0: Absolutely, Professor Mishra. Now, with India emphasizing a free, open and inclusive Indo-Pacific, how does the engagement with Indonesia, which is a maritime hub, and Australia, of course, contribute to collective maritime domain awareness and regional security architecture?
1: So far as Indonesia is concerned, contrary to popular perception, Indonesia is our immediate neighbor. If we look at Indonesia from a maritime perspective, India's southern tip, Indonesia's northern tip are just about 90 miles away from each other. And that is something that is remarkable. So 90 nautical miles away from each other, these two countries are bound by Indian Ocean waters. As a maritime nation, Indonesia has developed its own vision for the Indo-Pacific, which includes free and open and inclusive rules-based region, where Indonesia sees itself as a confluence of Indian and Pacific Oceans, but at the same time gives India enough space to be one of the important stakeholders in the region. Both these countries are very normative when it comes to their approach, and that is why they focus on inclusivity. So with Indonesia, a lot of commonality in their maritime vision, in overall understanding and vision for a rules-based order in the Indo-Pacific region, and also building capacities together. That is why we see India and Indonesia have worked together in the past and have been continuing their cooperation in the maritime domain. So Indo-Corporate, for example, is an exercise that these two countries conduct. Bilateral naval exercise has also been conducted recently, the 10th round. And Indonesia has also shown interest in procuring Indian defense equipment. So these shared interests and concerns bind these countries together.
0: Professor Mishra, both Indonesia and Australia, we all know, are resource-rich nation. Now, how can the discussions on critical minerals, if we can talk about it, and resilient supply chain reduce India's dependence on a single country source?
1: Look, India is the fastest growing economy in the world, and it is natural for India to reach out to partners and seek more critical minerals and strategic items of importance that are essential for India's tech growth, India's economic growth. The ongoing crisis, I would still say an ongoing crisis in the Middle East, in West Asia, involving the US and Iran, has posed new set of challenges on the energy sector, and therefore India's outreach to Australia and to Indonesia is very important in that context. With Indonesia, India is interested in working on the coal sector and as well as oil and gas. But the agreements have not been signed. One hopes that during Prime Minister Modi's visit, something concrete will come on the energy front as well. So far as critical minerals are concerned, Indonesia certainly has certain deposits, but it is Australia that has really impressive level of resources. And Australia is willing to share, willing to export these critical minerals with India. In terms of supply chain resilience, India, Australia and Japan already have an agreement in a minilateral form where they focus on supply chain connectivity as well as resilience. So I think Indonesia is a potential partner, whereas with Australia, we are already on track. And the question is how to upgrade our supply chain connectivity and resilience that would at one point also include other member countries. So with Australia, things are already on track. The question is how to upgrade it. And that's where I think the importance of Australia lies in this context.
0: Right. And before we move any forward, let's listen to an interview with the ambassador to Indonesia from India, Sandeep Chakraborty. The interviewer is Sandeepan Das Gupta, Akashwani correspondent.
2: Today we have with us Mr. Sandeep Chakraborty, ambassador to Indonesia from India. What is the significance of PM's visit to Indonesia?
3: The significance is immense. India and Indonesia are civilizational partners. We have ties dating back to centuries. But the contemporary relationship is also very intense and it is multidimensional. As you will understand that when leaders visit each other's countries, it gives impetus to the relationship. Not only to the existing relationship, but it also opens up new areas of cooperation. So I believe that during Prime Minister Modi's visit to Indonesia, there will be several new areas of cooperation that will open up between India and Indonesia. And you will find intensification in the relationships and greater economic engagement between these two large countries.
2: What are the issues likely to come during this visit?
3: Issues are all positive. There are no negative issues between the two countries. We do not have any disputes or there is no divergence of views. In fact, the Indonesian foreign policy and Indian foreign policy are very, very similar. Of strategic autonomy. But we are now looking at using this strategic autonomy for greater strategic cooperation or strategic incorporation. How can we leverage the friendship between these two big countries and work towards Viksit Bharat and Golden Indonesia, which is their policy of being a developed country, middle income country by the year 2045, which is 100 years of their independence. So I think what we are working on is trying to find synergy between Indian requirements and Indonesian economic policies. For instance, I'll give you one example. India needs raw materials for its growing economy and buzzing industry. Indonesia is a source of raw materials, but the government of Indonesia wants to process them here. So Indian companies are looking at investing in Indonesia and process the raw material and then feed the requirements of the Indian industry. Just one example where India and Indonesia can work together to meet their objectives.
2: So what is this? The comprehensive strategic partnership. How the Indonesian and India relations evolved after this comprehensive strategic partnership?
3: Look, the comprehensive strategic partnership is across several pillars. One of them, of course, is defense and security. So since then, there has been greater cooperation between India and Indonesia in defense and security issues. Comprehensive strategic partnership means greater economic content in the relationship. Our trade is more than $30 billion. We are looking at improving our trade figures. India is trying to bring balance into the trade. We have a strong investment relationship. We are looking at greater investments not only from India into Indonesia, but also from Indonesia into India. We are maritime neighbors. We are looking at connectivity. We are looking at capacity building. Comprehensive strategic partnership is a good way to define a relationship which is so robust and thriving in various sectors.
2: As you said earlier, that bilateral relations will be stronger after this. Which are the main sectors that you are thinking will be mostly benefited after this?
3: As I mentioned, defense and security, investments, economic integration, infrastructure development, we could look at some port development, greater connectivity, we could look at pharmaceuticals, healthcare, capacity building, educational exchanges. We are going to celebrate the 100 years of Tagore's visit to Indonesia. So Prime Minister is going to make some announcements in this regard. We will have a series of programs to commemorate that relationship between, the cultural and the educational relationship between India and Indonesia. So there are several sectors. It is very difficult to pinpoint one area, but right from maritime security to space cooperation to science and technology, there will be agreements and MOUs.
2: Sir, another thing. That is there any special strategy to strengthen the Indo-Pacific region?
3: You see, India and Indonesia are the two major powers in the Indo-Pacific region. And I believe that greater cooperation between India and Indonesia is the answer to a greater Indian presence in the Indo-Pacific and making the Indo-Pacific safe and secure, and to ensure that the sea lanes of communication are open. You know, Malacca Straits carries very significant amount of world trade. We do not want to see what happened in the Straits of Hormuz in the Malacca Strait. I think Indonesia is very conscious of that. And anything that we can do to support Indonesia, making sure that the Malacca Straits remain open, are very, very important. And I'll give you one example. Just a few days back, Indonesia appointed a liaison officer at our Indian Ocean Rim. There has been a long request from India for Indonesia to appoint an officer there. They have just done that. So that shows that, you know, we are working very closely for maritime security in this region.
2: So what steps have been taken to strengthen the people-to-people relations?
3: Yes, there is a great deal of similarity. We share a common cultural space. And I think, I don't want to reveal too much at this moment, but I think the best manifestation of that that shared cultural ethos is the Prime Minister's visit to Yogyakarta. Yeah. Yogyakarta, as you know, is a city named after Ayodhya. We don't realize that. But there's an apabhramsha of the word Ayodhya in Indonesian and Javanese language. It has become Yogyakarta. So you can imagine the significance of Prime Minister going to Yogyakarta and participating in a program where we will work with the government of Indonesia in restoration of the temple. So I think that is a very good answer to what you are asking, in the sense that shows how we share a common cultural space and we can work together to develop it, to conserve it, to preserve it.
2: How do you see the India-Indonesian relations progress in your future?
3: Well, I believe that for a multipolar Asia, India and Indonesia have to work very closely together. If we believe in multipolarity, multipolar world, we need a multipolar Asia. And in that, I think India and Indonesia can be very important poles. And strong Indonesia, a very dynamic Indonesia, is good for India. And I think India and Indonesian ties are a very good example of how we can work with each other without getting into, you know, alliances or military blocks. You know, we are very conscious of our strategic autonomy. And I think this strategic autonomy, if it works for the benefit of the people, then I think we are making the right choices.
2: Thank you, sir. Thanks a lot from Akashvani.
3: Thank you.

0: over these years, but the potential that India-New Zealand partnership has, it has not been tapped to the optimal level. And that is something that both the sides want to work on, particularly India-New Zealand free trade agreement that has already been signed, yet to be implemented. So I think both the countries are working on trade and investment sectors. They are also working on securing sea lanes of communication, maritime security, as well as the emerging sectors of technology. So I think a lot of potential, a lot of possibilities, and this is what these two countries and their leaders are aiming to achieve in times to come.
1: Right. Thank you so very much, Professor Mishra, for having joined us and shared your views.
0: Pleasure. Thank you.
2: You were listening to a discussion on Prime Minister's Indonesia, Australia and New Zealand visit and its strategic significance. The participants were Professor Rahul Mishra, International Affairs Expert, and Nishit Kumar, Anchor.
3: Spotlight. समाचार सेवा प्रभाग से प्रस्तुत है साप्ताहिक कार्यक्रम पब्लिक स्पीक।

0: This is Akashvani. The news are read by Abhishek Mukhopadhyay. Prime Minister Narendra Modi arrived in Jakarta today on the first leg of his high-stake three-nation Indo-Pacific tour to Indonesia, Australia and New Zealand. Upon arrival at the Jakarta airport, Mr. Modi was personally received by Indonesian President Prabowo Subianto. Prime Minister Modi was accorded a grand and enthusiastic welcome from the local Indonesian community and the Indian diaspora. In a social media post, Mr. Modi said that India and Indonesia elevated their relations to a comprehensive strategic partnership in 2018, which has benefited the people. A vibrant cultural program featuring traditional Indonesian and Indian dance performances was organized to welcome the Prime Minister, reflecting the deep civilizational and cultural bonds shared by the two countries. During the visit, Prime Minister Modi will hold bilateral talks with Indonesian President Prabowo Subianto. The discussions are expected to focus on strengthening cooperation in trade, investment, defense, maritime security, digital technology and cultural exchanges, further reinforcing the comprehensive strategic partnership between India and Indonesia. Prime Minister Narendra Modi has said that Dr. Shyama Prasad Mukherjee was a great patriot and a visionary dedicated to the integrity of India. In his video message on the occasion of the 125th birth anniversary of Dr. Mukherjee, Mr. Modi said the thought of Dr. Mukherjee is playing a major role in guiding modern India.
1: आज देश की धरती, पश्चिम बंगाल की धरती, अपने एक महान सपूत, एक महान देशभक्त, भारत की अखंडता के लिए समर्पित एक युगद्रष्टा को श्रद्धा पूर्वक स्मरण कर रही है। आज हम उस विचार बीज का गुणगान कर रहे हैं जो आधुनिक भारत को दिशा देने में बड़ी भूमिका निभा रहा है। मैं डॉक्टर मुखर्जी की 125वीं जन्म जयंती के अवसर पर उन्हें नमन करता हूं, अपनी श्रद्धांजलि अर्पित करता हूं।
0: The Prime Minister said Dr. Mukherjee fiercely opposed the talk of two constitutions, two prime ministers and two flags in the country. He said the government is celebrating the 125th birth anniversary of Dr. Shyama Prasad Mukherjee with a two-year national celebration which will continue until the 6th of next year. The Sri Ram Janmabhoomi Tirth Kshetra Trust has accepted the resignations of General Secretary Champat Rai and Trust Member Dr. Anil Mishra. Both had stepped down after the name surfaced in the alleged Ram Temple donation embezzlement case. Krishna Mohan has been appointed Interim General Secretary until a new appointment is made. His complaint formed the basis of the FIR registered in the alleged donation irregularities case in which 8 people have been arrested. Addressing the media, Trust Treasurer Govind Dev Giri said the possibility of a conspiracy behind the episode could not be ruled out. He also asserted that all donated ornaments and valuables are safe, properly accounted for, and that details of donated items are available with the trust. In Jharkhand also, continuous rainfall has disrupted normal life across several districts. Met Department has issued a yellow alert for heavy rain, strong winds and lightning over the next 2 days. And widespread heavy rainfall has lashed Gujarat over the past 24 hours, disrupting normal life in the Saurashtra and South Gujarat regions. The Sardar Sarovar Narmada Dam stands at 64.57% capacity. Heavy rains continue to batter Mumbai and coastal Maharashtra, disrupting normal life and triggering

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1: 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People of Pakistan-occupied Jammu and Kashmir appeal to India for aid as blockade of essential supplies by Islamabad sparks humanitarian crisis in the region. Huge crowd gathers in Tehran to bid farewell to Iran's late Supreme Leader Ayatollah Ali Khamenei. In Ukraine, 18 people killed in Russian strikes on capital Kiev. And in FIFA World Cup, Portugal to take on Spain in round of 16 match at Arlington in US tonight. Co-host USA to face Belgium in Seattle tomorrow morning. Prime Minister Narendra Modi arrived at Jakarta today on the first leg of his high-stake three-nation Indo-Pacific tour to Indonesia, Australia and New Zealand. Upon arrival at the Jakarta airport, Mr. Modi was personally received by Indonesian President Prabowo Subianto. Prime Minister Modi was accorded a grand and enthusiastic welcome from the local Indonesian community and the Indian diaspora. In a social media post, Mr. Modi said that India and Indonesia elevated their relations to a comprehensive strategic partnership in 2018, which has benefited the people. Our correspondent covering the Prime Minister's visit has filed this report.
2: A vibrant cultural program featuring traditional Indonesian and Indian dance performances were organized to welcome the Prime Minister, reflecting the deep civilizational and cultural bonds shared by the two countries. Members of the Indian diaspora also greeted him enthusiastically. During the visit, Prime Minister Modi will hold bilateral talks with Indonesian President Prabowo Subianto. The discussions are expected to focus on strengthening cooperation in trade, investment, defense, maritime security, digital technology and cultural exchanges, further reinforcing the comprehensive strategic partnership between India and Indonesia. Speaking to Akashvani, members of the Indian diaspora expressed excitement over the Prime Minister's visit and voiced confidence that it would further strengthen bilateral ties and create new opportunities for trade and investment. Shrondipan Dasgupta, Jakarta, Indonesia.
1: External Affairs Minister Dr. S. Jaishankar has reached Bahrain on the second leg of West Asia tour after concluding his visit to Qatar. Dr. Jaishankar met his Bahraini counterpart Dr. Abdul Latif bin Rashid Al Ziani in Manama. In a social media post, Dr. Jaishankar said during their meeting he expressed deep appreciation to his Bahraini counterpart for ensuring the well-being of the Indian community. Both ministers also discussed deepening bilateral cooperation and exchanged views on ongoing developments in the region. Dr. Jaishankar will also visit Kuwait and Oman as part of West Asia tour. The appeal by the people of Pakistan-occupied Jammu and Kashmir POJK to the Indian government for assistance underscores the depth of the crisis unfolding in the region. Protests have continued across POJK for more than a month. An official said that the nature of the appeal is particularly worrying as people in POJK are seeking medicines and essential food supplies from India. This reflects the gravity of the humanitarian situation in the region. A report.
3: On the instructions of Field Marshal Asim Munir, the Pakistani establishment has blocked the supply of ration and medicines to the region for the past 20 days. The people are facing acute shortages of food, while those injured during the protests are being denied essential medical care. The blockade began with the suspension of ration supplies and was later extended to medicines, further worsening the humanitarian situation. Many residents are now attempting to flee Pakistan-occupied Jammu and Kashmir and cross into India. The crackdown is brutal, and many are unable to take it any longer and want a safe passage into India. Joint Awami Action Committee has appealed to the Indian government to open the line of control. The request came in the wake of the Pakistan military's latest decision to open fire at the people if the protests do not subside. Meanwhile, Joint Awami Action Committee has given the Pakistan government a 48-hour ultimatum to meet its demands. The group warned that it will launch a decisive phase of its agitation if the Pakistan government failed to comply. The Joint Awami Action Committee has urged international bodies to visit the region and independently assess the alleged atrocities committed by the Pakistani security forces against the local population. Swati Rakheja, World News.
1: This is Akashwani. 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We bring you the top international news and updates from around the globe. Mourners dressed in black flooded Iran's capital, Tehran, for a funeral procession today honoring the late Supreme Leader Ayatollah Ali Khamenei. Khamenei's flag-draped coffin, along with those of several family members, was carried on a truck decorated to resemble the ornate latticework surrounding the shrine of an imam. They were killed in an airstrike on 28th of February at the outset of the war launched by Israel and the United States. The massive turnout was encouraged by Iran's theocratic leadership as a show of national unity and strength. The turnout came as Tehran continues negotiations with the United States on a permanent end to the conflict which claimed the life of the 86-year-old cleric. In Ukraine, 18 people were killed and 60 others were injured after Russia launched waves of missiles and drones on the capital Kyiv this morning. According to local officials, 12 people were killed in the capital Kyiv. Another 6 people were killed in the wider Kyiv region. Ukraine's Air Force said Russia used ballistic missiles, cruise missiles and drones in the attack. A residential building in the Podilskyi district partially collapsed. In the Darnitsia district, several multi-story buildings were damaged and people were believed to be trapped under the rubble. These attacks came a day before a key NATO summit in Turkey, which US President Donald Trump is expected to attend. On Thursday, a Russian strike killed 31 people in Kyiv. Russia's defense ministry said the bombardment was retaliation for Ukraine's recent long-range strikes, which have caused severe fuel shortages. As Turkey prepares to host the two-day NATO summit from tomorrow, thousands of demonstrators took to the streets in Istanbul, Ankara and Izmir over the weekend to denounce the alliance's push for higher defense spending. Media reports said the protests reflect growing public dissatisfaction with diverting resources from people's livelihoods to military spending. In FIFA World Cup, Portugal will take on Spain in a round of 16 match at Arlington in US tonight. In another round of 16 match, co-host USA will face Belgium in Seattle tomorrow morning. England, Norway, Morocco and France have already entered quarterfinals. England stormed into the quarterfinals with a dramatic 3-2 victory over co-host Mexico in round of 16 match this morning. In another round of 16 fixture, Norway defeated Brazil 2-1 to enter quarterfinals at New York, New Jersey Stadium in US. In the Wimbledon tennis, 9th-seeded Flavio Cobolli of Italy has entered men's single quarterfinal. He defeated 5th-seed Alex de Minaur of Australia in straight sets 7-5, 7-6, 6-3 this evening. World number 1 and defending champion Jannik Sinner will face Jan-Lennard Struff of Germany in the quarterfinal match tomorrow. In another quarterfinal fixture, Serbia's Novak Djokovic will take on Canadian player Felix Auger-Aliassime. In women's single

Spain in round of 16 match at Arlington in US tonight. Co-host USA to face Belgium in Seattle tomorrow morning. That concludes tonight's World News Bulletin. For more updates, stay tuned to Akashvani. Good night.

0: फीफा फुटबॉल विश्व कप के राउंड ऑफ 16 में आज देर रात 12:30 बजे पुर्तगाल का मुकाबला स्पेन से होगा। एक अन्य मुकाबले में सुबह 5:30 बजे अमरीका का सामना बेल्जियम से होगा। इसके साथ ही ये समाचार बुलेटिन समाप्त हुआ।
1: This is Akashvani. The news read by R.S. Raghu. Prime Minister Narendra Modi arrived at Jakarta today on the first leg of his high-stake three-nation Indo-Pacific tour to Indonesia, Australia and New Zealand. Upon arrival at the Jakarta airport, Mr. Modi was personally received by Indonesian President Prabowo Subianto. Prime Minister Modi was accorded a grand and enthusiastic welcome from the local Indonesian community and the Indian diaspora. In a social media post, Mr. Modi said that India and Indonesia elevated their relations to a comprehensive strategic partnership in 2018, which has benefited the people. A vibrant cultural program featuring traditional Indonesian and Indian dance performances was organized to welcome the Prime Minister, reflecting the deep civilizational and cultural bonds shared by the two countries. During the visit, Prime Minister Modi will hold bilateral talks with Indonesian President Prabowo Subianto. Prime Minister Narendra Modi has said that Dr. Shyama Prasad Mukherjee was a great patriot and a visionary dedicated to the integrity of India. In his video message on the occasion of 125th birth anniversary of Dr. Mukherjee, Mr. Modi said, "The thought of Dr. Mukherjee is playing a major role in guiding modern India."
2: आज देश की धरती, पश्चिम बंगाल की धरती, अपने एक महान सपूत, एक महान देशभक्त, भारत की अखंडता के लिए समर्पित एक युगद्रष्टा को श्रद्धा पूर्वक स्मरण कर रही है। आज हम उस विचार बीज का गुणगान कर रहे हैं जो आधुनिक भारत को दिशा देने में बड़ी भूमिका निभा रहा है। मैं डॉक्टर मुखर्जी की 125वीं जन्म जयंती के अवसर पर उन्हें नमन करता हूं, अपनी श्रद्धांजलि अर्पित करता हूं।
1: 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Krishna Mohan has been appointed interim general secretary until a new appointment is made. His complaint formed the basis of the FIR registered in the alleged donation irregularities case, in which 8 people have been arrested. Addressing the media, Trust Treasurer Govind Dev Giri said, "The possibility of a conspiracy behind the episode could not be ruled out." 1993 batch IPS officer Alok Kumar Mittal has been appointed as Director General of Bureau of Police Research and Development. Another IPS officer of 1993 batch Amit Garg has been appointed as Director of National Crime Records Bureau. 1994 batch IPS Sujit Pandey has been appointed as Director of Sardar Vallabhbhai Patel National Police Academy. The appointment committee of the cabinet cleared these appointments today. The Nation today paid homage to veteran freedom fighter and former Union Minister Babu Jagjeevan Ram on his 40th death anniversary. The Babu Jagjeevan Ram National Foundation, under the Ministry of Social Justice and Empowerment, organized a homage ceremony at Samta Sthal in New Delhi. Lok Sabha Speaker Om Birla, Union Minister for Social Justice and Empowerment Virendra Kumar, former Lok Sabha Speaker Meera Kumar, Minister of State B.L. Verma, members of Parliament, senior officials and other dignitaries paid floral tributes. In Jharkhand, continuous rainfall has disrupted normal life across several districts. Met Department has issued a yellow alert for heavy rain, strong winds and lightning over the next 2 days. Widespread heavy rainfall has lashed Gujarat over the past 24 hours, disrupting normal life in the Saurashtra and South Gujarat regions. In FIFA World Cup, Portugal will take on Spain in a round of 16 match at Arlington in US tonight. In another round of 16 match, co-host US will face Belgium in Seattle.

tomorrow morning. England, Norway, Morocco and France have already entered the quarterfinals. And that is the end of this news bulletin.

0: at $71 and 95 cents per barrel. West Texas Intermediate crude was trading over 0.2% down at $68 and 55 cents per barrel when reports last came in. Deepshika, your comments on crude, especially, you know, with the opening of Hormuz, even if it's a partial opening, and also, you know, the easing of tension, almost from around $120 to $71, and the WTI trading at around $68. How do you see this panning out in the coming days? Would it be seeing another spike or coming down to around $50 or $55?
1: Well, I think for Indian economy, crude sliding to these levels, definitely a very good news, very positive news. But if you see, you know, the kind of destruction that the entire oil and gas infrastructure saw during the conflict, there is apprehension that the supplies may not rise to pre-conflict levels. So while you know, OPEC has said, OPEC Plus, they want to, they will boost supplies. There's Venezuela crude also, which is sort of coming to the market, which will keep the pressure on in the crude market. It is expected that it may sort of not really dive below, but remain at these levels.
0: And in the Indian bullion market, 24-karat gold was trading 0.3% down at 147,410 rupees per 10 grams, while silver was trading 0.2% down at 237,330 rupees per kilogram a short while ago.
2: Multi-commodity exchange mein agast anubandh wala sona 0.3% ghatkar 147,000 rupees prati 10 gram par karobar kar raha tha, jabki september anubandh wali chandi 0.1% ludakkar 237,069 रुपए प्रति किलोग्राम पर चल रही थी. अदीप शिखा कार्यक्रम में आने, हमारे श्रोताओं के तमाम सवालों के जवाब देने के लिए आपका बहुत बहुत धन्यवाद.
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0: 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The benchmark domestic indices continue the upward trend. Sensex jumps over 500 points. Nifty settles above 24,400. Asian stock market indices display mixed trend. And global crude oil prices decline. And that's all we have in this edition of Market Mantra. This is Nishit Kumar along with Prachi Priya signing off. Goodbye.
3: इस कार्यक्रम में विशेषज्ञों द्वारा विचार उनके अपने हैं. आकाशवाणी अपने श्रोताओं को सलाह देता है कि निवेश का निर्णय करने से पहले स्वयं रिसर्च करें या किसी पंजीकृत सलाहकार से राय लें.
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0: This is Akashvani. The news read by R.S. Raghu. Prime Minister Narendra Modi has arrived in Jakarta on the first leg of his high-stakes three-nation Indo-Pacific tour to Indonesia, Australia and New Zealand. Upon arrival at the Jakarta airport, Mr. Modi was personally received by Indonesian President Prabowo Subianto. Prime Minister Modi was accorded a grand and enthusiastic welcome from the local Indonesian community and the Indian diaspora. In a social media post yesterday, Mr. Modi said India and Indonesia elevated their relations to a comprehensive strategic partnership in 2018, which has benefited the people. A vibrant cultural program featuring traditional Indonesian and Indian dance performances was organized to welcome the Prime Minister, reflecting the deep civilizational and cultural bonds shared by the two countries. During the visit, Prime Minister Modi will hold bilateral talks with Indonesian President Prabowo Subianto. Prime Minister Narendra Modi has said that Dr. Syama Prasad Mukherjee was a great patriot and a visionary dedicated to the integrity of India. In his video message on the occasion of 125th birth anniversary of Dr. Mukherjee, Mr. Modi said the thought of Dr. Mukherjee is playing a major role in guiding modern India.
1: आज देश की धरती, पश्चिम बंगाल की धरती, अपने एक महान सपूत, एक महान देशभक्त, भारत की अखंडता के लिए समर्पित एक युगदृष्टा को श्रद्धा पूर्वक स्मरण कर रही है। आज हम उस विचार बीज का गुणगान कर रहे हैं, जो आधुनिक भारत को दिशा देने में बड़ी भूमिका निभा रहा है। मैं डॉक्टर मुखर्जी की 125वीं जन्म जयंती के अवसर पर उन्हें नमन करता हूं, अपनी श्रद्धांजलि अर्पित करता हूं।
0: Directorate of Enforcement ED has conducted searches at 20 locations across Assam, Mizoram, West Bengal and Uttar Pradesh in connection with an alleged organized syndicate involved in smuggling foreign origin areca nuts from Myanmar and laundering the proceeds of the crime. The agency said the investigation stems from multiple FIRs registered in Assam under the provisions of the Indian Penal Code and the Customs Act relating to the illegal smuggling of areca nuts and the evasion of customs duty. According to the ED, the investigation has uncovered a well-organized network involving suppliers in Mizoram, facilitators in Assam, financiers and consignees in West Bengal and Uttar Pradesh, as well as logistics operators. Union Commerce and Industry Minister Piyush Goyal has said that India's leather and footwear sector, which currently exports goods worth around $4.5 billion, has significant growth potential, with 38 developed countries opening their markets to Indian products through free trade agreements FTAs. These countries include the United Kingdom, Oman, the UAE and several others. Addressing the Council for Leather Exports National Export Excellence Awards 2024-25 in New Delhi yesterday, Mr. Goyal said that several countries, including Ecuador, are also keen to conclude free trade agreements with India, creating new opportunities for Indian exporters. The minister said he will meet his European Union counterpart in Brussels on the 14th and 15th of this month. Union Ports, Shipping and Waterways Minister Sarbananda Sonowal has reviewed the progress of Indian Maritime University, IMU, and its contribution to India's maritime education, research and skilling ecosystem. In a social media post, Mr. Sonowal said that it is encouraging to see IMU's growing global stature driven by increasing international academic partnerships and engagements with strategic forums like International Association of Maritime Universities and University of the Arctic. In boxing, India continued to its impressive campaign at the U23 Asian Championship in Jakarta yesterday, with Asian champion Vishwanath Suresh, Ganga, Hitesh and Tanu registering commanding 5-0 victories in their respective bouts. In FIFA World Cup, Portugal take on Spain in a round of 16 match at Arlington, US shortly. In another round of 16 match, co-host US will face Belgium in Seattle this morning at 5:30 IST. And that is the end of this news bulletin.

0: In traditional Indonesian and Indian dance performances was organized to welcome the Prime Minister, reflecting the deep civilizational and cultural bonds shared by the two countries. During the visit, Prime Minister Modi will hold bilateral talks with Indonesian President Prabowo Subianto. Prime Minister Narendra Modi has said that Dr. Shyama Prasad Mukherjee was a great patriot and a visionary dedicated to the integrity of India. In his video message on the occasion of 125th birth anniversary of Dr. Mukherjee yesterday, Mr. Modi said, "The thought of Dr. Mukherjee is playing a major role in guiding modern India."
1: आज देश की धरती, पश्चिम बंगाल की धरती, अपने एक महान सपूत, एक महान देशभक्त, भारत की अखंडता के लिए समर्पित एक युगद्रष्टा को श्रद्धा पूर्वक स्मरण कर रही है। आज हम उस विचार बीज का गुणगान कर रहे हैं जो आधुनिक भारत को दिशा देने में बड़ी भूमिका निभा रहा है। मैं डॉक्टर मुखर्जी की 125वीं जन्म जयंती के अवसर पर उन्हें नमन करता हूं, अपनी श्रद्धांजलि अर्पित करता हूं।
0: 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In a post on X, Dr. S. Jaishankar said he was honored to have an audience with King Hamad bin Isa Al Khalifa. He also said it was a privilege to meet Crown Prince and Prime Minister Salman bin Hamad Al Khalifa during the audience. The minister conveyed the greetings of President Draupadi Murmu and Prime Minister Narendra Modi to the King. Union Railways Minister Ashwini Vaishnav has virtually inaugurated a new train service between Tanakpur in Uttarakhand and Hazur Sahib at Nanded in Maharashtra, along with the extension of the Tanakpur-Pilibhit rail service up to Shahjahanpur. He said the new service fulfills a long-pending demand of people living in the Terai region of Uttarakhand. Central Bureau of Investigation has conducted searches at 26 locations across 11 states and union territories in connection with four criminal cases pertaining to misappropriation of funds in Border Roads Organization. These states and union territories are Jammu and Kashmir, Ladakh, Delhi, Haryana, Uttarakhand, Uttar Pradesh, Bihar, Maharashtra, Assam, Arunachal Pradesh, and Nagaland. Several incriminating documents and digital evidence have been recovered during the searches, and investigation is continuing. In FIFA World Cup, round of 16 match between Portugal and Spain is underway at Arlington in US. Another round of 16 match will be played between co-host US and Belgium in Seattle this morning at 5:30 a.m. Indian time. In boxing, India continued its impressive campaign at the Under-23 Asian Championships in Jakarta yesterday, with Asian champion Vishwanath Suresh, Ganga, Hitesh and Tanu registering commanding 5-0 victories in their respective bouts. And that

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1: 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His complaint formed the basis of the FIR registered in the alleged donation irregularities case in which 8 people have been arrested. In Andhra Pradesh, the fishermen rescued after a fishing boat capsized off the Visakhapatnam coast has been brought ashore safely, while the search operation for the 6 missing fishermen has been intensified. According to an official release, the rescued fisherman Kari Chinna was airlifted by an Indian Navy helicopter to INS Dega and shifted to a hospital for treatment. He survived by swimming to a merchant vessel which rescued him. The search and rescue operation is continuing. Chief Minister N. Chandrababu Naidu has directed officials to intensify the search for the remaining 6 fishermen. 1993 batch IPS officer Alok Kumar Mittal has been appointed as Director General of Bureau of Police Research and Development. Another IPS officer of 1993 batch, Amit Garg, has been appointed as Director of National Crime Records Bureau. 1994 batch IPS Sujit Pandey has been appointed as Director of Sardar Vallabhbhai Patel National Police Academy. Mourners dressed in black flooded Iran's capital Tehran for a funeral procession yesterday honoring the late Supreme Leader Ayatollah Ali Khamenei. Khamenei's flagged draped coffin along with those of several family members was carried on a truck decorated to resemble the ornate lattice work surrounding the shrine of an imam. The mourning will continue through Thursday when Khamenei will be buried at the Imam Reza Shrine in Mashhad, his birthplace. In the FIFA World Cup, the round of 16 clash between Portugal and Spain remains goalless at 0-0 with a match in the second half in Dallas, Texas. The other round of 16 match will be played between co-hosts the United States and Belgium in Seattle this morning at 5:30 a.m. Indian time. India Meteorological Department issued a red alert for heavy to very heavy rainfall with isolated extremely heavy rainfall over Gujarat, Saurashtra, Kutch, Madhya Maharashtra, coastal Karnataka for today. And that is the end of this news bulletin.

This is Akashvani. The news read by R.S. Raghu. Prime Minister Narendra Modi has arrived in Jakarta on the first leg of his high-stakes three-nation Indo-Pacific tour to Indonesia, Australia and New Zealand. Upon arrival at the Jakarta airport, Mr. Modi was personally received by Indonesian President Prabowo Subianto. Prime Minister Modi was accorded a grand and enthusiastic welcome from the local Indonesian community and the Indian diaspora. In a social media post yesterday, Mr. Modi said, India and Indonesia elevated their relations to a comprehensive strategic partnership in 2018, which has benefited the people. A vibrant cultural program featuring traditional Indonesian and Indian dance performances was organized to welcome the Prime Minister, reflecting the deep civilizational and cultural bonds shared by the two countries. During the visit, Prime Minister Modi will hold bilateral talks with Indonesian President Prabowo Subianto. External Affairs Minister Dr. S. Jaishankar met King Hamad bin Isa Al Khalifa of Bahrain and discussed ways to further strengthen the bilateral partnership between the two countries. Dr. Jaishankar arrived in Bahrain from Qatar on the second leg of his four-nation visit to the Gulf region, which also includes Kuwait and Oman. In a post on X, Dr. Jaishankar said he was honored to have an audience with King Hamad bin Isa Al Khalifa. He also said it was a privilege to meet Crown Prince and Prime Minister Salman bin Hamad Al Khalifa during the audience. The minister conveyed the greetings of President Draupadi Murmu and Prime Minister Narendra Modi to the King and thanked him for ensuring the safety and well-being of the Indian diaspora in Bahrain. During his visit, Dr. Jaishankar also interacted with members of the Indian community in Bahrain. Union Commerce and Industry Minister Piyush Goyal has said that India's leather and footwear sector, which currently exports goods worth around $4.5 billion, has significant growth potential, with 38 developed countries opening their markets to Indian products through free trade agreements, FTAs. These countries include the United Kingdom, Oman, the UAE and several others. Addressing the Council for Leather Exports National Export Excellence Awards 2024-25 in New Delhi yesterday, Mr. Goyal said that several countries including Ecuador are also keen to conclude free trade agreements with India, creating new opportunities for Indian exports.

Voters. The Ministry of Tribal Affairs will organize a two-day national workshop on strengthening tribal research institutes, TRIs, from today in Bhubaneswar, Odisha. Union Minister of Tribal Affairs, Wal Oram, will inaugurate the workshop. The workshop will bring together around 200 participants. On the occasion, the Ministry of Tribal Affairs and Sampurna Anand Sanskrit Vishwavidyalaya Varanasi will sign a memorandum of understanding. A major highlight of the event will be the launch of Tribex, first of its kind digital learning platform dedicated to tribal arts, culture, languages, traditional knowledge and skill development. In Andhra Pradesh, the fisherman rescued after a fishing boat capsized off the Vishakhapatnam coast has been brought ashore safely, while the search operation for the six missing fishermen has been intensified. According to an official release, the rescued fisherman Kari Chinna was airlifted by Indian Navy helicopter to INS Dega and shifted to a hospital for treatment. He survived by swimming to a merchant vessel which rescued him. The search and rescue operation is continuing. Chief Minister N. Chandrababu Naidu has directed officials to intensify the search for the remaining six fishermen. In boxing, India continued its impressive campaign at the U23 Asian Championships in Jakarta yesterday, with the Asian champion Vishwanath Suresh, Ganga Hitesh and Tanu registering commanding 5-0 victories in their respective bouts. In the FIFA World Cup, Spain defeated Portugal 1-0 in a closely fought round of 16 clash in Dallas, Texas to book their place in the quarterfinals. And that is the end of this news bulletin.

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1: दिस इज आकाशवाणी, द न्यूज रेड बाय आरएस रघु। Prime Minister Narendra Modi has arrived in Jakarta on the first leg of his high-stakes three-nation Indo-Pacific tour to Indonesia, Australia and New Zealand. Upon arrival at the Jakarta airport, Mr. Modi was personally received by Indonesian President Prabowo Subianto. Prime Minister was accorded a grand and enthusiastic welcome from the local Indonesian community and the Indian diaspora. In a social media post yesterday, Mr. Modi said, India and Indonesia elevated their relations to a comprehensive strategic partnership in 2018, which has benefited the people. A vibrant cultural program featuring traditional Indonesian and Indian dance performances was organized to welcome the Prime Minister, reflecting the deep civilizational and cultural bonds shared by the two countries. During the visit, Prime Minister Modi will hold bilateral talks with Indonesian President Prabowo Subianto. External Affairs Minister Dr. S. Jaishankar met with King Hamad bin Isa Al Khalifa in Bahrain and discussed ways to further strengthen bilateral partnership. Jaishankar arrived in Bahrain from Qatar on the second leg of his four-nation visit to the Gulf, which also includes Kuwait and Oman. The minister conveyed the greetings of President Draupadi Murmu and Prime Minister Narendra Modi to the king and thanked him for ensuring the safety and well-being of the Indian diaspora in Bahrain. Mr. Jaishankar also interacted with the members of the Indian community in Bahrain. During the ongoing visit, Jaishankar has been meeting his counterparts and top leaders of the four Gulf countries to enhance bilateral relations and exchange views on regional developments and issues of mutual interest. Union Commerce and Industry Minister Piyush Goyal has said that India's leather and footwear sector, which currently exports goods worth around $4.5 billion, has significant growth potential, with 38 developed countries opening their markets to Indian products through free trade agreements, FTAs. These countries include the United Kingdom, Oman, the UAE and several others. Addressing the Council for Leathers Export National Export Excellence Awards 2024-25 in New Delhi yesterday, Mr. Goyal said that several countries, including Ecuador, are also keen to conclude free trade agreements with India, creating new opportunities for Indian exporters. The Ministry of Tribal Affairs will organize a two-day national workshop on strengthening tribal research institutes, TRIs, from today in Bhubaneswar, Odisha. Union Minister of Tribal Affairs, Shual Oram, will inaugurate the workshop. The workshop will bring together around 200 participants. On the occasion, the Ministry of Tribal Affairs and Sampurna Anand Sanskrit Vidyalaya Varanasi will sign a memorandum of understanding. Major highlight of the event will be the launch of Tribex, the first of its kind digital learning platform dedicated to tribal arts, culture, languages, traditional knowledge and skill development. In Andhra Pradesh, the fishermen rescued after a fishing boat capsized off the Visakhapatnam coast has been brought ashore safely, while the search operation for the six missing fishermen has been intensified. According to an official release, the rescued fisherman Kari Chinna was airlifted by an Indian Navy helicopter to INS Dega and shifted to a hospital for treatment. He survived by swimming to the merchant vessel which rescued him. The search and rescue operation is continuing. Chief Minister N. Chandrababu Naidu has directed officials to intensify the search for the remaining six fishermen. In the FIFA World Cup, Spain defeated Portugal 1-0 in a closely fought round of 16 clash in Dallas, Texas, to book their place in the quarterfinals. Spain's Mikel Merino scored the decisive goal in the 90th minute plus stoppage time. In the other round of 16 fixture, co-hosts the United States will take on Belgium in Seattle this morning at 5:30 a.m. Indian time. In boxing, India continued its impressive campaign at the U23 Asian Championships in Jakarta yesterday. And that is the end of this news bulletin.